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2: This beer, as it is right now, was post-World War II. We were really feeling our oats as a nation.
1: Last chance to get your hands on it will be at the Old World Wisconsin Museum, 4th of July. Texas, the FAA investigating a video posted on X showing a Boeing 777 making a low pass over a private air fort. According to data from Flight Radar 24, the plane just 25 feet from the ground. Dave Packer, ABC News.
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6: I'm WRBI meteorologist Megan Mulford with Southeastern Indiana's most reliable forecast. Chance of thunderstorms tonight, otherwise cloudy skies expected. Lows level off around 68. West winds at around 5 miles an hour. Cloudy skies expected again tomorrow. Slight chance of thunderstorms. Highs level off around 86. Right now, it's 76 degrees.
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3: I'm WRBI meteorologist Megan Mulford with Southeastern Indiana's most reliable forecast. Chance of thunderstorms tonight, otherwise cloudy skies expected. Lows level off around 68. West winds at around 5 miles an hour. Cloudy skies expected again tomorrow. Slight chance of thunderstorms. Highs level off around 86. Right now, it's 76 degrees.
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3: I'm WRBI meteorologist Megan Mulford with Southeastern Indiana's most reliable forecast. Chance of thunderstorms tonight, otherwise cloudy skies expected. Lows level off around 68. West winds at around 5 miles an hour. Cloudy skies expected again tomorrow. Slight chance of thunderstorms. Highs level off around 86. Currently 75.
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1: ABC News, I'm Dave Packer. The U.S. has dispatched search and rescue teams to help in Venezuela after a pair of powerful earthquakes just seconds apart brought buildings to the ground, trapping people inside. Caracas-based journalist Tony Frangi Mawad.
2: Despite the institutional absence that we've seen, people have actually managed to organize relief centers, to organize campaigns, to organize distribution networks, and mobilize to the most affected areas to help those in need.
1: More than 1,400 people have been killed and more than double that injured. And according to a UN official, some 55,000 people are said to be unaccounted for. Kentucky Governor Andy Beshear confirming there have been four deaths in the widespread flash flooding across that state. A state of emergency in Utah. At least a dozen new wildfires erupting in the state, forcing evacuations for several new counties. CENTCOM says there were new U.S. attacks on Iran this afternoon. This after a U.S. official says a tanker was hit by an Iranian drone earlier today. This is ABC News. The latest food recall is all that and a bag of chips.
3: They're a staple of many backyard barbecues, but now Utz is issuing a voluntary recall of Dirty and Zapp's brand potato chips. The Food and Drug Administration says the products might be contaminated with salmonella. Salmonella can be fatal to young children, older adults, and those with weakened immune systems. The recall affects nearly 700,000 bags of chips distributed across 35 states, including New York, California, Florida, and Texas. Mike Dubusky, ABC News.
1: A dangerous close call on a busy Miami runway between an American Airlines plane and a business jet. The business jet crew crossing the same runway as the American Airlines plane.
4: You just told me to cross the runway, sir.
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1: ATC.com audio, the two planes nearly colliding, coming within about a third of a mile of each other. American Airlines says its crew discontinued its takeoff after seeing another aircraft on the runway. Dave Packer, ABC News.
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8: I'm WRBI meteorologist Megan Mulford with Southeastern Indiana's most reliable forecast. Chance of thunderstorms tonight, otherwise cloudy skies expected. Lows level off around 68. West winds at around 5 miles an hour. Cloudy skies expected again tomorrow. Slight chance of thunderstorms. Highs level off around 86. Currently 75.
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2: I'm WRBI meteorologist Megan Mulford with southeastern Indiana's most reliable forecast. Chance of thunderstorms tonight, otherwise cloudy skies expected. Lows level off around 68. West winds at around 5 miles an hour. Cloudy skies expected again tomorrow. Slight chance of thunderstorms. Highs level off around 86. Currently 75.
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4: I'm WRBI meteorologist Megan Mulford with Southeastern Indiana's most reliable forecast. Chance of rain showers tonight, otherwise cloudy skies expected. Lows dip down to about 68, winds out of the northwest at around 5 miles an hour. Cloudy skies expected again tomorrow, slight chance of thunderstorms, highs level off around 86. Right now, 73.
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1: ABC News, I'm Dave Packer. The U.S. military confirmed multiple targets have been struck in Iran following a second day of attacks on commercial shipping.
2: At President Trump's direction, the U.S. striking military surveillance infrastructure, communication systems, air defense sites, drone storage facilities, and mine layer capabilities. It was in response to an Iranian drone striking a tanker this morning, the second attack on a ship crossing the strait in just days.
1: ABC's Selena Wang. President Trump this evening threatening to militarily complete the job if Iran doesn't stop striking. At least four confirmed deaths in Kentucky now under a state of emergency after dangerous flash flooding. And a state of emergency in Utah. Dangerous fast-moving wildfires exploding across the state, forcing evacuations, destroying homes. U.S. search and rescue teams now on the ground in Venezuela after back-to-back powerful quakes, the death toll now surpassing 1,400. This is ABC News. Just in time for hitting the road, a study on summer road trips.
3: With nearly three-quarters of U.S. adults planning to hit the road this summer, comes a Wallet Hub study on the best states for a summer road trip. Compared were all 50 states across several key metrics.
4: How safe are the roads? How safe are the bridges? Quality of drivers in these states? Cost of gas is always a factor.
3: Wallet Hub's Chip Lupo says the top state to vacation behind the wheel is Minnesota.
4: Very safe roads, good traveling, lot to do, and moderate cost.
3: Followed by Utah and Louisiana. Stephen Kaufman, ABC News.
1: The streets of Rome filled with Vespa scooters today, with riders coming from as far away as California to celebrate the 80th anniversary of the iconic vehicle. Vespas were first made famous by the 1953 film Roman Holiday, starring Audrey Hepburn. Since then, the colorful and unmistakably Italian mopeds have filled streets around the globe. Dave Packer, ABC News.
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7: WRBI meteorologist Megan Mulford with Southeastern Indiana's most reliable forecast. Chance of rain showers tonight, otherwise cloudy skies expected. Lows dip down to about 68, winds out of the northwest at around 5 miles an hour. Cloudy skies expected again tomorrow, slight chance of thunderstorms. Highs level off around 86. Right now, 73.
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3: I'm WRBI meteorologist Megan Mulford with Southeastern Indiana's most reliable forecast. Chance of rain showers tonight, otherwise cloudy skies expected. Lows dip down to about 68, winds out of the northwest at around 5 miles an hour. Cloudy skies expected again tomorrow, slight chance of thunderstorms. Highs level off around 86. Right now, 73.
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2: WRBI meteorologist Megan Mulford with Southeastern Indiana's most reliable forecast. Chance of rain showers overnight, otherwise cloudy. Lows around 68, winds out of the northwest at around 5 miles an hour. Cloudy skies expected again Sunday. Slight chance of thunderstorms. Daytime highs approaching 86. Right now, it's 72 degrees.
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1: ABC News, I'm Dave Packer. The U.S. military confirmed multiple targets have been struck in Iran following a second day of attacks on commercial shipping. A state of emergency in Kentucky tonight, where Governor Andy Beshear confirms flash flooding in the state after torrential rain has left four people dead. And where there is too little rain.
2: A state of emergency in Utah. Dangerous, fast-moving wildfires exploding across the state, forcing evacuations and destroying homes. The Cottonwood Fire, the largest fire burning in the country, exploding to more than 92,000 acres.
1: ABC's Melissa Adan. The death toll now over 1,400 and rising after a pair of powerful earthquakes. A 4.2 magnitude followed seconds later by a 7.5. Struck the coast of Venezuela Wednesday. Buildings tumbled to the ground, trapping people inside. U.S. military sending assets to the region to assist in recovery. And here in the United States, relief centers preparing to send food and aid. This is ABC News. The state of Texas has made changes to the school curriculum, adding the Bible to what kids will be told to read. Here's ABC's Alex Prichet.
3: The Texas Republican-controlled Board of Education approved a mandated reading list for its more than 5 million public school students that includes passages from the Bible. In elementary school, students will begin with a picture book series. In middle school, they will learn about the Sermon on the Mount and teachings about the Kingdom of Heaven. And in high school, students will read Bible passages alongside classical authors like Charles Dickens and Jane Austen. Now, while this is likely to face challenges, those changes would go into effect in 2030.
1: Massachusetts State Police confirmed six people were injured too seriously after a duck boat overturned on a ramp near the Charles River in Cambridge this afternoon. No one fell into the water. All occupants were accounted for. And World Cup, Egypt advances past group stage after a 1-1 draw with Iran in Seattle last night. Dave Packer, ABC News.
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7: WRBI meteorologist Megan Mulford with southeastern Indiana's most reliable forecast. Chance of rain showers overnight, otherwise cloudy. Lows around 68, winds out of the northwest at around 5 miles an hour. Cloudy skies expected again Sunday. Slight chance of thunderstorms. Daytime highs approaching 86. Right now, it's 72 degrees.
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3: WRBI meteorologist Megan Mulford with southeastern Indiana's most reliable forecast. Chance of rain showers overnight, otherwise cloudy. Lows around 68, winds out of the northwest at around 5 miles an hour. Cloudy skies expected again Sunday. Slight chance of thunderstorms. Daytime highs approaching 86. Right now, it's 72 degrees.
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4: I'm WRBI meteorologist Megan Mulford with southeastern Indiana's most reliable forecast. Cloudy skies overnight with a slight chance for showers. Lows dip down to about 68. Northerly winds at around 5 miles an hour. Cloudy skies expected again Sunday. Slight chance of thunderstorms. High temperatures reach up to 86. Currently, 72.
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1: ABC News, I'm Dave Packer. The one-week-old agreement between the U.S. and Iran is in jeopardy. The U.S. military fired strikes into Iran again Saturday after a drone attack on a cargo ship in the Strait of Hormuz. At least four deaths have been confirmed in those Kentucky floods. ABC's Andrew Dimbert tells us that the governor there has declared a state of emergency and is pleading with people to avoid driving.
2: Across central and eastern Kentucky, roads remain washed out, trees are down. Governor Andy Beshear is urging people to stay off the roads, off these flooded roads, reminding Kentuckians that driving in these conditions could be life-threatening.
1: And there's a state of emergency in Utah. At least a dozen new fires erupting in the state in recent days, forcing evacuations for several new counties. The death toll now surpassing 1,400 in Venezuela, after a pair of powerful earthquakes just seconds apart Wednesday tumbled buildings to the ground, trapping people inside. The U.S. has dispatched search and rescue teams. This is ABC News. He was a presidential candidate, served as U.S. Transportation Secretary, and now is the victim of swatting. Pete Buttigieg is now detailing the anguish he and his family endured after a false report was made against him to Child Protective Services in Michigan, where he lives with his husband and two children.
3: According to Michigan State Police, the anonymous report falsely claimed that Buttigieg had committed violent crimes and was a danger to his children. A CPS team showing up to his house, ordering the former presidential candidate to stay away from his own children while they conducted forensic interviews. Buttigieg recounting the emotional trauma online. I tried to get my head around the idea that I had been accused of something so serious that I couldn't be alone around my own children. Michigan investigators have since determined the allegations were false.
1: ABC's Faith Abube. President Trump Saturday announcing he's nominating former Oklahoma State Trooper Lance Schroyer as the next director of ICE. Dave Packer, ABC News.
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5: I'm WRBI meteorologist Megan Mulford with Southeastern Indiana's most reliable forecast. Cloudy skies overnight with a slight chance for showers. Lows dip down to about 68. Northerly winds at around 5 miles an hour. Cloudy skies expected again Sunday. Slight chance of thunderstorms. High temperatures reach up to 86. Right now, 71.
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2: I'm WRBI meteorologist Megan Mulford with Southeastern Indiana's most reliable forecast. Cloudy skies overnight with a slight chance for showers. Lows dip down to about 68. Northerly winds at around 5 miles an hour. Cloudy skies expected again Sunday. Slight chance of thunderstorms. High temperatures reach up to 86. Right now, 71.
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2: I'm WRBI meteorologist Megan Mulford with Southeastern Indiana's most reliable forecast. Cloudy skies overnight with a slight chance for showers. Lows dip down to about 68. Northerly winds at around 5 miles an hour. Cloudy skies expected again Sunday. Slight chance of thunderstorms. High temperatures reach up to 86. Right now, 69.
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2: I'm WRBI meteorologist Megan Mulford with Southeastern Indiana's most reliable forecast. Cloudy skies overnight with a slight chance for showers. Lows dip down to about 68. Northerly winds at around 5 miles an hour. Cloudy skies expected again Sunday. Slight chance of thunderstorms. High temperatures reach up to 86. Right now, 69.
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2: I'm WRBI meteorologist Megan Mulford with Southeastern Indiana's most reliable forecast. Cloudy skies overnight with a slight chance for showers. Lows dip down to about 68. Northerly winds at around 5 miles an hour. Cloudy skies expected again Sunday. Slight chance of thunderstorms. High temperatures reach up to 86. Currently 68.
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2: I'm WRBI meteorologist Megan Mulford with Southeastern Indiana's most reliable forecast. Slight chance of rain showers overnight, otherwise cloudy skies expected. Lows level off around 68, north winds at around 5 miles an hour. Cloudy skies expected again Sunday, slight chance of thunderstorms. High temperatures reach up to 86. Right now, it's 68 degrees.
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3: I'm WRBI meteorologist Megan Mulford with Southeastern Indiana's most reliable forecast. Lows level off around 68 overnight under overcast skies, north winds at around 5 miles an hour. Cloudy skies with a few peaks of sun Sunday. Highs level off around 86. Sunday night, lows dip down to about 70. Right now, 69.
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2: I'm WRBI meteorologist Megan Mulford with Southeastern Indiana's most reliable forecast. Lows level off around 68 overnight under overcast skies, north winds at around 5 miles an hour. Cloudy skies with a few peaks of sun Sunday. Highs level off around 86. Sunday night, lows dip down to about 70. Right now, 69.
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3: I'm WRBI meteorologist Megan Mulford with Southeastern Indiana's most reliable forecast. Lows level off around 68 overnight under overcast skies, north winds at around 5 miles an hour. Cloudy skies with a few peaks of sun Sunday. Highs level off around 86. Sunday night, lows dip down to about 70. Right now, 69.
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2: I'm WRBI meteorologist Megan Mulford with Southeastern Indiana's most reliable forecast. Cloudy skies with a few peaks of sun today, with daytime highs approaching 86. Westerly winds at around 5 miles an hour. Lows dip down to about 70 tonight. Daytime highs approaching 91 tomorrow. Partly cloudy skies. Currently 68.
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2: I'm WRBI meteorologist Megan Mulford with Southeastern Indiana's most reliable forecast. Cloudy skies with a few peaks of sun today, with daytime highs approaching 86. Westerly winds at around 5 miles an hour. Lows dip down to about 70 tonight. Daytime highs approaching 91 tomorrow. Partly cloudy skies. Currently 67.
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1: ABC News, I'm Dave Packer. Kentucky under a state of emergency. Widespread flooding from torrential rains is being blamed for at least four deaths. State of emergency in Utah with four major wildfires burning. The worst wildfire burning near Utah right now, the Cottonwood Fire. It's consumed over 90,000 acres. The death toll rising to over 1,400 in Venezuela after two powerful earthquakes. As the recovery continues around the clock, Caracas-based journalist Tony Frankie Mawad says time is becoming a factor.
2: We know that there are still tens of thousands of people missing, and we know from reports, even from within the ruins, that people are trapped in the rubble, even sending messages, text messages from to their relatives and friends.
1: President Trump's effort to reshape the Republican Party has scored another victory. The AP has projected Louisiana Republican Congresswoman Julia Letlow has won the party's Senate nomination, defeating former Trump administration official John Fleming. This after both advanced past incumbent Senator Bill Cassidy. This is ABC News. In Rome this weekend to mark the 80th birthday of the little Italian scooter featured in many movies set in Italy, including classic Hollywood blockbusters, the largest gathering of Vespas ever.
3: Bringing his Vespa to the Italian capital to help celebrate, David Bomondi.
4: We have a strong passion for Vespas. We watched Vespas in the movies, and we have 13 Vespas in Texas, and we wanted to ride our classic Vespa in Roma.
3: I'll bet Rana says back in the Philippines.
5: We know from Roman Holiday and the movie Luca. So all generations, from the old people to the young people, we all know Vespa.
3: Organizers say 10,000 Vespas are scooting about Rome.
1: 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A new blue chip. 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
10: I'm WRBI meteorologist Megan Mulford with Southeastern Indiana's most reliable forecast. Cloudy skies with a few peaks of sun today, with daytime highs approaching 86. Westerly winds at around 5 miles an hour. Lows dip down to about 70 tonight. Daytime highs approaching 91 tomorrow. Partly cloudy skies. Currently 67.
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3: I'm WRBI meteorologist Megan Mulford with Southeastern Indiana's most reliable forecast. Cloudy skies with a few peaks of sun today, with daytime highs approaching 86. Westerly winds at around 5 miles an hour. Lows dip down to about 70 tonight. Daytime highs approaching 91 tomorrow. Partly cloudy skies. Currently 67.
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3: I'm WRBI meteorologist Megan Mulford with Southeastern Indiana's most reliable forecast. Cloudy skies with a few peaks of sun today, with daytime highs approaching 86. Westerly winds at around 5 miles an hour. Lows dip down to about 70 tonight. Daytime highs approaching 91 tomorrow, partly cloudy skies. Currently, it's 68 degrees.
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1: ABC News, I'm Dave Packard. The one-week-old agreement between the U.S. and Iran is in jeopardy. The U.S. military fired strikes into Iran again Saturday after a drone attack on a cargo ship in the Strait of Hormuz. At least four deaths have been confirmed in those Kentucky floods. ABC's Andrew Dimbert tells us that the governor there has declared a state of emergency and is pleading with people to avoid driving.
2: Across central and eastern Kentucky, roads remain washed out, trees are down. Governor Andy Beshear is urging people to stay off the roads, off these flooded roads, reminding Kentuckians that driving in these conditions could be life-threatening.
1: And there's a state of emergency in Utah. At least a dozen new fires erupting in the state in recent days, forcing evacuations for several new counties. The death toll now surpassing 1,400 in Venezuela, after a pair of powerful earthquakes just seconds apart Wednesday tumbled buildings to the ground, trapping people inside. The U.S. has dispatched search and rescue teams. This is ABC News.
3: I'm WRBI meteorologist Paul Frobley with southeastern Indiana's most reliable forecast. Cloudy skies with a few peaks of sun today, with daytime highs approaching 86. Westerly winds around 5 miles per hour. Mainly clear skies tonight, lows level off around 70. 91 tomorrow, sunshine mixed with clouds at times. Currently 68.
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4: From the SMG Studios, located in Grand Bay, Alabama, it is Sunday Morning Gospel. 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Plus, we'll talk with Billy Blackwood, Tim Menzies, as well as Sarah Davison of High Road. Getting this hour started with the latest from Laura.

reaching back a few years with Southbound and Middle of Nowhere. 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

They make their home in North Alabama. That is the Carter Family Band from 2019 and a tune called Overflow. This band has a great tune out called It Won't Be Long. Here is Poet Voices.

0: 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That is Poet Voices on Sunday Morning Gospel.
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2: ABC News, I'm Brian Clark. Heavy rain causing flash flooding in Kentucky has been blamed for 4 deaths in the Commonwealth, while in the western U.S., it's hot and dry conditions fueling fires in Utah. 3 firefighters were killed, 2 others hurt battling fires on the Colorado-Utah state line. Meanwhile, Samantha Hall of the USDA Forest Service's volunteer firefighters are playing pivotal roles.
3: The iron fire on the first initial attack was all by their volunteer fire department.
4: Wow.
3: And they are the reason that town is still there.
2: In Venezuela, tensions are escalating between the government and its citizens as thousands of people are still missing after the powerful twin earthquakes that killed over 1,400, and search efforts continue. The U.S. struck targets in Iran for a second straight day because of what it said were violations of the Memorandum of Understanding. Iran launched drone and missile attacks on Bahrain and Kuwait and is threatening to halt negotiations. This is ABC News. Authorities on the Great Lakes are looking into a deadly collision between 2 boats on Lake Michigan late Thursday. Evelyn Holmes has more from affiliate WLS in Chicago.
5: It happened about a mile and a half east of Monroe Harbor. That's when the Coast Guard began getting calls for help.
6: One vessel overtook another one, and there was a collision that happened.
5: It's unclear what caused the boats to collide or how many people were aboard each vessel. The people on the boats ranged in age from 18 to 26. There are no cameras out that far. Rescuers arrived to find multiple people on the smaller boat in distress. They were rushed to area hospitals in serious to critical condition, including the woman who died. That's according to the Chicago Fire Department.
2: 4 people were hurt. Utz is issuing a voluntary recall of its Dirty and Zapp's brand potato chips because the FDA says they may be contaminated with salmonella. So far, no illnesses have been reported. I'm Brian Clark, ABC News.
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9: I'm WRBI meteorologist Paul Trombley with southeastern Indiana's most reliable forecast. Sunshine mixed with clouds at times today, with daytime highs approaching 86. West winds around 5 miles per hour. Mainly clear skies tonight, lows around 70. High of 91 tomorrow, a mix of clouds and sun. Right now, 67.
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11: Ezekiel chapter 37, verse 1. The hand of the Lord was upon me and carried me out in the spirit of the Lord and set me down in the midst of the valley, which was full of bones. Full of bones. And caused me to pass by them round about, and behold, they were very many in the open valley, and lo, they were very dry. They were very many, and they were very dry. And he said unto me, he said, Son of man, speaking to Ezekiel, Son of man, can these bones live? Good question. Son of man, can these bones live? And I answered, Lord God, thou knowest. That's recorded 87 times in the scripture. Thou knowest. Again he said unto me, prophesy unto these bones, and say unto them, O dry bones of the valley, hear the word of the Lord. Thus saith the Lord God unto these bones, behold, I will cause breath to enter into you, and ye shall live. And I will lay sinew upon you, and will bring flesh upon you and cover your skin with the flesh and put breath in you, and ye shall live, and ye shall know that I am the Lord. So I prophesied as it was commanded me, and as I prophesied, there was a noise. There was a rattling. Behold, a shaking, and the bones came together, bone to his bone. And when I beheld, lo, the sinew and the flesh came upon them, and skin covered them above, but there was no breath in them. Then said he unto me, prophesy unto the wind. Prophesy, son of man, and say to the wind, thus saith the Lord. He's talking to the wind. Thus saith the Lord, come from the four winds, O breath, and breathe upon these slain, that they may live. So I prophesied as it was commanded me, and the breath came into them, and they lived, and stood upon their feet, an exceeding great army. Then he said unto me, son of man, these bones are the whole house of Israel. Behold, they say our bones are dried, and our hope is lost, and we are all cut off from our parts. Therefore prophesy and say unto them, thus saith the Lord God, behold, O my people, I will open your graves. I like this. I will open your graves and cause you to come up out of your graves and bring you into a land of Israel. And ye shall know that I am the Lord. Notice when I'm opened your graves, O my people, and brought you out of your graves, and shall put my spirit in you, and ye shall live, and I shall place you in your own land. And then you shall know that I, the Lord, have spoken it and performed it, saith the Lord of hosts. Father in heaven, I ask you to breathe upon your word this morning again. Your servant, this house of faith, that the word of Lord may come through rich, real, and effective. May it come for one and for all, in Jesus' name. And all God's children say, amen. You may be seated in the Lord's presence this morning. I'd like to use as a thought this morning, the God of the impossible. The God of the impossible. That's my text this morning. The God of the impossible. Praise the Lord. Thank you, Jesus. As I look at this passage of Scripture, keep in mind, Ezekiel is in Babylonian captivity with God's people. He's been there now for several years. Ezekiel became priest when he was about 13 years old. At this point in time, he's probably about 30 years old. And God's people have been in Babylonian captivity for several years. They're in bondage. They're enslaved. They feel like they have no king over them. Their homeland looks like is gone. Looks like the promise of them re-inhabiting the homeland is gone. Looks like all hope is gone for them. But God speaks to Ezekiel and lifts him up, no doubt. Do you remember, he's quite a creature. He's quite a man of God. One time God gave him an air ride, rather in vision or reality. God gave him an air ride from Babylon, 1,000 miles to Jerusalem, and told him to preach in a hole. Look at that hole and see what's in the hole. And of course, God showed him in the hole. It was full of adultery, immorality, idolatry, and things of that nature that's going on among the eldership in Israel. But now God gives him another air ride, probably by vision. He lifts him up and carries him to a valley of dry bones. Put this in your mind. He picks him up, whether it's naturally or in a vision, perhaps I would think in a vision, and carries him to the valley of dry bones. Now, Ezekiel is a high priest. Ezekiel is a man of God. Ezekiel knows the scripture. He knows that God's people had a promise of being restored back to their homeland. If you read Ezekiel chapter 36, you'll find that to be true. So he carries him to this valley of dry bones. Keep in mind, these bones are dead bones. These bones are dry bones. These bones are depressed bones. These bones are disjointed bones. And what does he do? He tells him to go down there and preach to these bones. Now, you know, I've had the Lord ask me several things. But I've really not been called, and maybe spiritually I've preached to a lot of dead bones, but I've not been took out to a valley of skeletons that's dry, that's dead, depressed, and disjointed. And he says, I want you to look over this valley of dry bones, and I want you to start your ministry preaching to them. Preach to these dry bones in the valley. These bones, their flesh had been cleaned off by the fowls of the air. The vultures had came and had depicked their flesh right off of their bones. Their bones had been literally dried by the sun. These bones, they were dead. They were dried. The wind had blew over them. Rain had cleansed them. And they're laying there all divided and separated. Skeletons everywhere he looked. Perhaps he saw one skeleton, one skull with a sword in his hand. I'm not sure. Maybe he saw another one with something else in his hand. But probably this was a vast army that had been slain. And he said, go out and prophesied to them. They're dead, they're dried, and they're depressed. How many of you realize that was the commission that God gave to Ezekiel? Go out and prophesy to these bones. And he goes out and he begins to prophesy to them. I mean, you talk about preaching in a boneyard, that was his call. Preach in the boneyard. Preach to these divided bones, dried bones. I mean dead bones, depressed bones, disjointed bones. Preach to them. And he goes out and he begins to preach to them. And he looks down at these skeletons, all separated. And he begins to talk to them. And he begins to remind them of the promise that God made them. God said, I'm going to restore you. God says, I'm going to revive you, bones. I'm going to restore you, bones. I mean, he's looking right at them. He said, God said, I'm going to make you a strong nation again, bones. I mean, bones, bones everywhere. There was dead bones. And he said, God's got a promise for you, dead bones. God's going to revive you. God's going to restore you. God's going to put you back in your homeland. God's going to make you a people again. God's going to make you a fast. How many of you realize there's times you got to prophesy to dead things? There's times you got to literally talk to dead things. You know, you see people that's dead in trespasses and sin. You think, man, there's no hope. I mean, they're past hope, but no, they're not hope. God said, prophesy to dead things this morning. Talk to dead things. Talk to lost people. Talk to dead churches. Amen. And tell them that they're going to live again. They're going to become a people again. They're going to be a strong nation again, a strong church again. And that's what Ezekiel did. And Ezekiel began to prophesy to them. And when he began to prophesy to them, the next thing you know, there was ligaments growed on them bones. How many of you realize sometimes that happens in a process? There was ligaments that started growing on them bones. I mean, he's looking at these naked bones right now. They're dried and they've been cleaned by the rain and the wind and blowed them and separated them apart. But now he's talking to them, and all of a sudden he sees ligaments coming up on these bones. How many of you realize when you start preaching to dead things, God hears your sermon? Man, after a while, I mean, he looks and he sees muscles starting to come up on these bones. Amen. These bones is taking ligaments now. They're growing muscles now. I mean, these bones, I mean, he just keeps prophesying to them. Boy, and he's seeing hope now. When he's seen them ligaments start to grow, he said, man, God's hearing my message. He's hearing my sermon. And boy, I mean, now he's getting more faith. I mean, realize sometimes you just got to gain momentum as you go. Oh, he said, I see the effect of my ministry. Now muscles is growing. Now he keeps praising. All of a sudden he says, man, meat's coming on these bones. Wow, meat's coming on these bones. Then after a while he says, woo, man, things are looking a lot better, looking pretty good now. Flesh is coming on these bones. They're covered with skin. How many of you realize after, and he kept preaching, and after a while he said, man, these skeletons, this skeleton frame has become a corpse. It's become a corpse. Man, it's looking better all the time. Man, it's coming together. It's coming together, bone to bone. You know, the old black preacher would say, you know, the head bone comes to the neck bone, and the neck bone comes to the shoulder bone, and the shoulder bone comes to the arm bone, and the hand bone, and all the way down to the hip bone, and to the knee bone, and to the ankle bone, and to the foot bone, and to the toe bone. How many can you hear him still preaching that from years ago? Bones coming together, bone to its bone. I'm not like to bring to your attention this morning, God is in the business of bringing the bones back together. He's in the business of putting sinew and muscle and skin and flesh. Somebody say praise the Lord this morning. God's working in the boneyard. God's working in the boneyard. Now back in Ezekiel chapter 37, he's talking about the nation of Israel. But that's only the first application of meaning. The second application of meaning is God is talking to his new nation of Israel, the church of the firstborn, the church of the living God this morning. Brother, the first application is to Israel, and the second application is to you and I this morning, not just in this house, but across the body of Christ in the land. God is still preaching and bringing lives and bones together. Man, he said, prophesy to them. Boy, there they lay now. They're a corpse covered with skin. Whoo, they look like a man. They look like an army now. There's thousands of them laying across this valley. God says, keep prophesying to them. Keep speaking to them. He says, prophesy to the breath. Prophesy to the breath. They're laying there a corpse, but they have no breath. He said, prophesy to the breath and tell them to breathe. How many of you realize there's times, yeah, we may be a corpse, but we got to be more than a corpse. He said, prophesy to the breath. You know, if I read in the Revelation chapter 3, the church of Sardis, they was a remnant that had life in them, but the main body of people there was dead. They had a name that they lived, but they was dead. They were spiritually dead. How many of you realize they were a corpse? The church of Sardis was a corpse, saving a remnant. They were a corpse, but they had no breath. I'm talking about they had no spirit. They had no life in them. Amen. They were backslid. They were really They were really a depressed people. And God would say to them, prophesy life into them. Amen. And that's what Ezekiel did. He prophesied to the breath. He said to that corpse, them corpses, breathe. Boy, I wish I had a prop up here. I wish I had this army laying up here. Now they're skin. Now they're a corpse. He says, prophesy breath into them. And then he said, prophesy to the wind. And tell the wind to blow on them, to blow in them. And then he went on and said, prophesy to the four winds and tell the four winds to blow in them. Amen. Let me tell you something. God didn't say just prophesy to the breath, but he said prophesy to the wind and prophesy to the four winds and tell the four winds to crank it up, man. Crank it up. I want you to blow on them. Blow hard. Amen. Blow life into them. Blow a resurrection of life into them. These bones is the whole house of Israel. They weren't called to lay as skeletons, all divided and disjointed. They're God's army. They're God's people. They're called to stand up on their feet, and they're called to action. If ever there's a time the church needs to be called to action, it is right now. Man, he began to prophesy to the breath and to the wind and to the four winds. As he began to prophesy to them, man, I can see it. This is working in my mind. Now, they got a brain. Oh, I mean, this wasn't happening all in a moment. That man of God, the sweat's just coming down his brow. I can see him. Like the old preacher with a big T.D. Jakes or somebody with a big rag wiping the sweat off of him, because he's still preaching. He's still prophesying. He's still got faith. He's still believing in the resurrection. Man, as he prophesied, hey, all of a sudden in that skull, they developed a brain. Man, then they developed lungs. And then a stomach, and then a heart, and kidneys, a life jacket. Man, now they're really taking the message to heart. He's really being effective now. Now they're becoming a real living organism. Amen. Because the man of God, Ezekiel, had faith to go out in that valley and prophesy to those dead bones and tell these dead bones, it's time to take a resurrection. It's time to come out of the graveyard. It's time to become a nation again. It's time to become a people again. And that's exactly what I see here in this passage of Scripture. Man, it was time for dead bones to live again. Could somebody say amen? Give the Lord some praise this morning in the house. But when he began to preach to them dry bones, there's no moisture in the bones. There was no flesh on the bones. There was no meat, no marrow in the bones. Brother, they were dry and looked hopeless. There's times we look at our situation, whether it's in our own life, our church, or our family, we say it's hopeless. It's hopeless. It's not hopeless. When Yahweh reigns on the throne, it's never hopeless. Never hopeless. You know, these bones were depressed bones. I don't know if you've ever been in a dark, depressed place or not, but they were in a valley. A valley is a picture of depression. It really is. You know, when you talk about valley, you heard about the valley of sorrow, the valley of the shadow of death. Brother, it's speaks of a depression. They were depressed. Amen. But God brought them out of their depression. And there's people today in depression, but God will bring you out of depression. They were disjointed bones. They were scattered all over. Amen. But God brought them out. Amen. What looks to me and you like it's impossible, God specializes in that which seems impossible. Brother, He specializes in that. Can somebody say amen? I'm talking about this valley that's full of dry bones. That speaks to me of revival. This is what I see in this picture is a picture of revival. You know, the Bible says, "Wilt thou not revive us again, that thy people may rejoice in thee? Wilt thou not revive us again, that thy people may rejoice in thee?" But when I read that, brother, that tells me, and I see the need for revival. Amen. Wilt thou not revive us again? You know, when I look at revival, I think, man, we need revival. We need revival. In the outside world, we need revival. Multitudes are without God and without hope in the world. Most of them are outside the church. And revival is the only source for this tragic situation. Revival is the only key to it. It's the only answer. The outside world, I believe today, is crying, "We need revival." You see unregenerates everywhere. But we don't just need revival in the outside world. We need revival in the church. Many churches are worldly. Many churches are formal and lacking in spiritual power. And only revival can alter this state of affairs in the church. Revival is the key to meeting our need in the church. And you know what the big problem is today? We can't bring people together often enough to even get a revival movement hardly going. People's too occupied with everything in the world. Sports, you think it, people's committed to it, and it's hard to bring people together today. But we don't just need revival, you know, in the outside world and in the church. We need it in our lives. Amen. How powerless our lives are at times. How frequently we fail. Our testimony seems ineffective, and how little we pray. Could I say revival is our personal need? Revival is my personal need. And it may be your personal need this morning. I'm preaching about revival just for a quick moment this morning. When I think about revival, I see the possibilities of revival. When I look at that boneyard, and the call of God on Ezekiel's life, go down and prophesy to these dead bones. You go right down that valley and start talking to these dead bones and tell them to live. Tell them to live. That's the call of the ministry today. Tell the church to live. Tell the church to take a restoration, to take a resurrection, and move forward in the love of God. Could somebody say amen? I preached long enough this morning. Preached about the valley of dry bones. Father in heaven, I've given my best this morning. I've given my best preaching about this valley of dry bones. And Lord, if revival was possible in that valley of death, the shadow of death. Death everywhere. The valley of no hope. Revival is possible in my life, in your life. Whether you're in this pew or listening by means of media ministry, revival is possible. I'm believing it to happen in my life, your life, in our church, in your church, in our nation and the nations of the world. I believe there's a revival movement in the land today. And God's grace is going to bring it about. If we got faith to preach it, God's got the power to bring it. In the name of the Father, the Son, and the Holy Spirit, I pray in Jesus' name. Amen.
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9: I'm WRBI meteorologist Paul Frobley with Southeastern Indiana's most reliable forecast. Sunshine mixed with clouds at times today, with daytime highs approaching 86. West winds around 5 miles per hour. Mainly clear skies tonight, lows around 70. High of 91 tomorrow, a mix of clouds and sun. Currently 68.
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12: And our summer message series is focusing on Shine, Light the Way. And it's designed to strengthen our abilities to reflect Christ to those who don't know him as well. And our messages are centering on 6 conversion accounts that appear in the book of Acts. And as we study, we'll gain insights into how better reach out to groups and individuals and family members and work associates with the light of Jesus. I want you to consider these staggering statistics about our world. Planet Earth has 8.3 billion inhabitants. It's expected to grow to 10.3 billion inhabitants by the year 2084. The world is big. It's still growing. It's very rapidly changing. It's expanding. And the amazing truth is that the Lord cares about each individual person on this spinning planet. It says in Luke 12:7, Matthew 10:30, that he knows the number of hairs on each person's head. Now, for some of you, that's a more impressive feat than for others of us. But Carl Sagan, the famous astronomer atheist, wrote this piece in 1994 entitled "A Pale Blue Dot." And this was a reference to a photo taken from the Voyager 1 on February 14th, 1990, as the spacecraft left our planetary neighborhood for the fringes of the solar system. The engineers turned it around for one last look at the home planet, Earth, and it was about 4 billion miles away when it took this picture that showed some scattered light in this pale blue dot that he refers to in this piece. So this is what he writes. Look at that dot. It's here. That's home. That's us. On it is everyone you love, everyone you know, everyone you've ever heard of, every human being who ever was, lived out their lives on that blue dot. It is the aggregate of joy and suffering, every hero and coward, every creator and destroyer of civilization, every king, every peasant, every young couple in love, every mother and father, hopeful child, inventor, explorer, every teacher, every corrupt politician, every superstar, every supreme leader, every saint and sinner in history lived on it. This mote of dust suspended on a sunbeam. And then he goes on, and his last statement, he said, our planet is a lonely speck in this great enveloping cosmic dark. In our obscurity, in all this vastness, there is no hint that help will come from elsewhere to save us from ourselves. Now, I was with him right up till the final sentence. I agreed with everything he said until that last thought, because help has come from Christ to save us from ourselves and our sins. And he cares about each individual personally, cares for you, he cares for me. And so this week, we are called to go one-on-one and shining his light on others. And during the last week, maybe you've experienced the opportunity to let his light shine out to everyone. That was last week's topic. God wants everyone to be saved. And this week, we rifle in on the truth that a lot of those conversations will happen individually, just one-on-one talking with someone. So it's great to hear how God is stretching us to go to others with his love. Some of you have shared some examples and stories with me, and we don't dare wait for people to come to us, but today we study how we can go one-to-one and make a difference for people. The story today is from the book of Acts. It's about a man named Philip who was a deacon of Jewish descent in the first century Jerusalem church. And he went out and reached a black man who was visiting Jerusalem from Ethiopia. And the man didn't know much about Jesus until he met Philip. So right now, let me ask you to turn in your Bible to Acts chapter 8. I invite you to go there. If you need a Bible, feel free to take one from the rack in front of you. If you don't have one, that's our gift to you. We're going to look at Acts 8, verses 26 through 30, and we see the situation of the Ethiopian. Beginning in verse 26. Now an angel of the Lord said to Philip, "Go south to the road, the desert road, that goes from Jerusalem to Gaza." So he started out, and on his way he met an Ethiopian eunuch, an important official in charge of all the treasury of Candace, queen of the Ethiopians. This man had gone to Jerusalem to worship. He was on his way home, was sitting in his chariot, reading the book of

justice? Who can speak of his descendants, for his life was taken from the earth? The eunuch asked Philip, tell me, please, who is the prophet talking about, himself or someone else? And then Philip began with that very passage of Scripture and told him the good news about Jesus. As they traveled along the road, they came to some water. The eunuch said, look, here is water. Why shouldn't I be baptized? He gave orders to stop the chariot. Then both Philip and the eunuch went down into the water, and Philip baptized him. When they came up out of the water, the Spirit of the Lord suddenly took Philip away, and the eunuch did not see him again, but went on his way rejoicing. Philip's detailed message isn't recorded for us, but I think Philip probably said something like this as he spoke one-on-one with the Ethiopian. Hey, how you doing? Hey, what are you reading? I see that scroll there. Where are you at? And, oh, you're reading from the book of Isaiah? That's a great passage. And then, to answer your question, the prophet is speaking about Jesus. Have you heard about Jesus? The Ethiopian would have said, everyone has heard about Jesus. All of Jerusalem's talking about him. He was crucified weeks ago during the Passover, and he came back to life. Many saw him alive again. Some ate with him. Some talked with him. And then 40 days later, he ascended into heaven on a cloud and was gone. Yeah, I've heard about Jesus. The whole city is still buzzing about him. Well, let me explain what Isaiah was predicting about Jesus. Where Isaiah wrote, he was led like a sheep to the slaughter, as a lamb is silent before the shearer, he did not open his mouth. That's talking about when Jesus was on trial before Pilate, and Jesus didn't speak up or defend himself. He was silent like a lamb before the shearer is silent. And then I think Philip might have said, you've traveled a long distance. You've come at a considerable expense to make this pilgrimage to Jerusalem to worship, to offer your sacrifices here for the Pentecost festival. I can see you're a man of some financial means. You have a government job. You're in the company chariot. You have your own driver. And so based on that, I'm assuming you didn't offer a dove for your sacrifice, but due to your income, you probably offered a lamb as your sacrifice. You realize that the shedding of an animal's blood is only a temporary sacrifice, that we need a once and for all sacrifice to ultimately forgive our sins. Well, Jesus was God's Son. He was that perfect sacrifice, the lamb without blemish or defect. He was that once and for all sacrifice. John the Baptizer said that Jesus was the lamb who takes away the sin of the world. And then Isaiah went on to write, in his humiliation, he was deprived of justice. Jesus didn't get a fair trial. He was brought before Pilate on some trumped up false charges, and he never received a fair hearing. Who can speak of his descendants? For his life was taken from the earth. He lived a very brief life. He never married. He never had any children. And Isaiah was writing 700 years ago, predicting this spiritual sacrifice of God's Son to restore our relationship with the Father that was damaged by Adam and Eve sinning in the Garden of Eden. Jesus died that you could live now a more abundant life and live forever an eternal life with him in heaven. What he asks us to do in response is to surrender your will and live life his way for the greatest results. And if you believe that he is God's Son, and you're sorry for your sins, which caused him to die in our places, he invites you to be washed clean in baptism to receive his forgiveness.

0: And as they approached a nearby oasis, this African treasurer was ready to make a response to the gospel message that Philip had just explained to him. He instructed the chariot driver to stop the chariot, and then Philip and the Ethiopian waded into the water, where in baptism they reenacted the death, burial, and resurrection of Jesus. And then God sent Philip on to his next assignment and sent this Ethiopian CFO on his way, rejoicing back to Ethiopia, where I bet he started a church in his part of Africa. So let's make some application from this story, this example of how to have a one-on-one conversation, encounter with someone. And so I want to give you five quick take-homes from this conversion account in Acts chapter 8. Five to-dos for us to remember as we shine when we are talking to others about Jesus. The first one is follow God's leading. Look in verse 26. It says, "Now an angel of the Lord said to Philip, 'Go south to the road, the desert road.'" This is off the beaten path here. The one that goes down from Jerusalem to Gaza. And Philip already had plans for the day, but he followed God's leading. He went where God wanted him to go. And when the opportunity presents itself, or the outward circumstances and the inward prompting from God collide, we need to take action and listen to those nudges from God and follow them and be attentive to hearing him. I'll give you an example of one I experienced just today. So I was getting ready for church. I selected this shirt from the closet, and as I looked at it and I saw the tag, I was reminded that this was a shirt that had been gifted to me. Several years ago, a member of the church where I served, her father had passed away. And so she said, "I don't know if you'd be interested, but before I give these shirts to Goodwill, my dad had some really nice shirts. He took good care of them, dry cleaned them, and you're about the same size. Would you be interested in taking any of those shirts before I take them to Goodwill?" I said, I'll take a look at them. And so I picked out a few of those that I thought I could use. And so when I see that shirt today, I'm reminded this is a Jerry shirt. It belonged to Jerry. So I felt God nudging me. You ought to reach out to his daughter Joy on Father's Day and let her know you're wearing her dad's shirt. So I sent Joy a text. I said, "Joy, hey, I'm wearing a Jerry shirt today. Hope you're going to have a good Father's Day as you remember a lot of great memories about your dad." And so she wrote back, was excited and appreciative. And I think that was just responding to a nudge from God. It's follow God's leading to shine his light. C.S. Lewis, the great British author, told about a time when he felt God was prompting him to go get a haircut. And it just felt like it almost had a voice in his head saying, "Go get a haircut. Do it now. Go get a haircut." And he said his hair wasn't that bushy. It didn't need it that badly. It could wait. I just had a haircut. But it just this incessant prompting in his mind, "You need to go get a haircut. Go get a haircut." I don't know if this is from God or what, but it was so constant. He determined, "Okay, uncle, I give in. I'll go get a haircut." And so he showed up at the barber shop with this sense that he had to do this now. And he had this wrestling match of inner compulsion with God. And so as he walked into the barber shop, the barber looked over at him and in deep emotional pain. And he said, "I am so glad to see you. I've been praying all morning that you would come in today. I need to talk to you about a problem. I need your advice now." And a day or two later would have been too late for C.S. Lewis to offer that guidance. And afterwards, as he walked away and shook his head and thought about this urge to go get a haircut, he said, it awed me. He said, it still awes me. So don't miss the opportunity. Follow God's leading. The second thing is be available. Verse 27, so he started out, and on his way, he met an Ethiopian eunuch, an important official in charge of all the treasury of Candace, queen of the Ethiopians. This man had gone to Jerusalem to worship. I'm sure Philip had a busy day mapped out on his schedule. I need to meet with this person, talk with this person, plan this, prepare that. He was a willing deacon at a large church that had many physical projects that he must have been a part of, but he made sharing Christ his top priority. And he kind of put aside his plans and was receptive to the Lord and made himself available. And to quote another statement from the book of Isaiah, from that scroll, Isaiah said, here am I, Lord, send me. Be available. The third thing that I want to challenge you to do is ask questions and listen. You know, sometimes we're eager to talk and we take off on a conversation, but we don't really listen to someone's need and correctly assess things. So I want to challenge you to ask some questions and then listen for the response. In verse 30, Philip ran up to the chariot, heard the man reading Isaiah the prophet, and he asked the question. He said, do you understand what you are reading? And if the man said, I sure do, you know, then that would have been that. But that's not the response. The man said, how can I? Unless someone explains it to me. And Philip said, well, I think I could help. He said, climb on up. So he got in the chariot and began looking at the passage and trying to explain to him the context of it. Not only did Philip ask questions, but we see he was following the example of Jesus, who used this approach in talking to people about the eternal. Do you remember in John chapter 4? Jesus was talking to the woman at the well at Sychar, and he asked, will you give me a drink? I'm going to stop for a moment and take a drink. And that simple question spawned a spiritual discussion that led not only to that woman's conversion, but it reached out to that entire town coming to know Christ. Now, I'm convinced that when Jesus asked her that question, Jesus wasn't just thirsty, but he wanted to quench the thirst of this spiritually parched woman, and he began that process with a question. He engaged her. He asked her and got her talking, and then they were able to talk about more spiritual things. Fourth thing is keep the focus on Jesus. Verse 35. Then Philip began with that very passage of Scripture and told him the good news about Jesus. Don't get drawn into a big debate over differences, that's the first thing, but just emphasize the lordship of Jesus, and it will settle many of those peripheral concerns and those intramural discussions and debates. Charles Spurgeon, the British preacher, used to say, I take every scripture and I make a beeline to the cross. Keep the focus on Jesus when you're talking to someone about spiritual things. And then the final thing that we see from this one-on-one encounter was the outcome, the result. Baptism leads to joy. In the book of Acts, this history book of the early church, the presentation of the gospel always led to the response of baptism. And that was the case with the Philippian jailer in Acts 16, and that was always the case. When we know that we've tried to do everything the Bible's commanded us to do, when we choose to surrender withholding nothing, when we have humbled our will and sacrificed our pride, when we have determined to trust Him implicitly, there is a corresponding joy when we know we are living in the center of God's will, trying to do everything He has asked us to do in obedience to him. Verse 39 says, when they came up out of the water, the Spirit of the Lord suddenly took Philip away, and the eunuch did not see him again, but went on his way rejoicing. There's great joy that accompanies obedience to the Lord. In the Greek language in which the New Testament was originally written, there's no confusion on this original command to be immersed. The word in the Greek language is baptizo, to dip, to immerse, to plunge under. But even without understanding the original language, the context clearly conveys that the Ethiopian was immersed. He saw a body of water. He went down into the water. He came up out of the water. Had sprinkling been sufficient, they could have just stayed in the chariot and splashed a few drops of water from the canteen and been done with it. But that wasn't what Philip commanded, and that wasn't what the Ethiopian did. God will give you opportunities to shine for him during this series. And I want you to select a person you would most like to lead to the Lord. Someone you have a burden for his or her salvation, for their heart, for their obedience to the Lord. And when you leave today, we've created a prayer wall. So you exit the auditorium, you turn to your right, you start walking toward the drinking fountains, and there on the left is a dry erase board. And we want to invite you to pause and write the first name of the person you hope to reach for Christ. And we're going to leave that on display, just the first name. We don't want to embarrass anyone or call anyone out, but write the first name of a person or two that you're carrying a burden for, their eternal soul. And we're going to leave that up during the series. And when you have opportunity, stop and pause, pray for your name, for the other names that have been posted in love. But starting today, over the next remaining weeks, we're going to add to that and be praying for those individuals to come and connect with Christ. I want to close with a story of Bob Stacy. Bob Stacy was one of my professors in Bible college, and he said, I received a very touching letter from a preacher friend of mine today. He said, I first met John and Judy Davenport when I held a revival for them in their Missouri church where they were serving. We had a great time together, and he said, I've had other revival meetings in a church where John now serves in Paxton, Illinois. But he said John wrote of being in Tulsa, Oklahoma, where his wife Judy was undergoing cancer treatments. He really wrote to just thank everyone who had been so supportive, so loving, so good to them through that journey. And in the letter, he told of an event that really speaks of God's love and care and of our duty to shine his light on people. He told of a very excruciating day of being very tired as they drove back to their motel. They stopped on the way for some groceries at Walmart. And I'm going to let John tell the story in first person. He said, the line at the checkout was fairly long. When I got to the checkout lady, there was no one behind me. And she looked at me and said, you look really tired. And you look like you don't feel very well. Is everything all right? I mentioned that I was just coming from having my wife treated for cancer, and I was tired. I was very concerned about her. And the lady immediately said, I know exactly what you're feeling and experiencing. Last year, my husband died from brain cancer, and I spent 8 months by his side. His treatments did not work, and it was very tiring. It was an emotional roller coaster. And then the lady said, never forget God is in control. He loves you, and he has everything in control. You just trust him wherever he leads you, and you walk and live by faith. She asked us our names, promised to pray for us, hugged me. She boosted my spirit, and truthfully, tears came to my eyes. I believe God had sent an angel and was talking to me, reinforcing his love and presence for Judy and me through this time in my life. Today, look for the angel God may send you to boost your spirits, bring you through a difficult time of challenge and personal pain and struggle. Don't let a day go by where you fail to notice that God may be speaking to you, strengthening your faith, encouraging you, and don't miss your chance to be the angel to someone else at Walmart or at the Reds game or at the lake or on vacation. It may be someone you know, maybe your best friend. It may be someone you've never seen before and never will see again. But on whom could you shine? Sometimes those experiences get unnoticed. But let's be on alert. Let's be aware as we receive encouragement and comfort, and then take what we have received and as we share it out to others. There's a promise for those of us who are his children and who do his will. Jesus said, "I am with you always." Just stand, let's pray. Dear God, help us not to forget that truth, that we are never alone, forgotten, or forsaken. That you are with us always. Your comforter, the Holy Spirit, is with us and nudging us to notice those who need your love. May we respond and be sensitive to that. May we not miss an assignment because we were too busy with our to-do list. But like Philip, may we interrupt our plans to minister to a foreigner who may have some questions and need help. We thank you for your son coming to shine. We've sung about it this morning. Lord, may that light continue to beam out, reverberating on all whom we encounter this week, is our prayer. In Jesus' name, amen.
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2: I'm WRBI meteorologist Paul Frobley with Southeastern Indiana's most reliable forecast. Sunshine mixed with clouds at times today, with daytime highs approaching 86. West winds around 5 miles per hour. Mainly clear skies tonight, lows around 70. High of 91 tomorrow, a mix of clouds and sun. Currently 68.
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4: Good morning again. 1 Corinthians chapter 3, but you can go ahead and put a finger in 1 Corinthians chapter 10, because we'll be looking at that here shortly as well. Today's message is titled, Building a Life on Christ. The Corinthian church, it was like any other church. It was made up of people. People who were sinners. Sinners who found salvation through faith in Jesus Christ. No surprise there. However, what the Corinthian church was guilty of was they were living their lives in accordance to the standards of the culture and the time that they were living in. Paul called them a fleshly church. In other words, there was no difference between the world and the church. You could look at the church people and you could say, well, what's the difference between them and the rest of the civilized or uncivilized world? And there wasn't any. And so Paul's message to them, and he was inspired to make this point, and that was one of the big reasons for his writing here, was that he wanted them to know, hey, you are saved, you are children of God, you are Christians, therefore, act like it. Act like it. Now, many, many years ago, the Cincinnati Bengals football team, they were playing, it was an important game at the time, in December, I believe it was, and there was a bad call by the officials. And so the fans didn't like the call that happened on the field, and they began to throw trash onto the football field. And it went on for some time, and in order to try and get it to stop, they called over Sam Weiss, who was the head football coach at the time. And they said, Sam, we need to get these fans to stop throwing trash on the field so that we can get the game underway. They said, can you say something to the crowd? 50,000 plus roaring Bengals fans in a stadium. He takes the microphone and he says, stop throwing trash out onto the field. You don't live in Cleveland. You live in Cincinnati. And the stadium erupts, screaming and cheering Bengal fans up on their feet. Yeah! And then the Bengals, of course, go on to lose the game. But Paul, in essence, is saying the exact same thing here to the Corinthian church. You're not lost sinners. You've been saved. You're not, you have salvation. You're children of God, so act like it. And so now he's saying to them, I want you to build your life on this foundation of Jesus Christ. And so one thing that he wanted to teach them was that the foundation of Christ was the only viable foundation. Our principle and application for today are this: the church and our Christian faith rest solely on Jesus Christ. Therefore, you and I must be diligent to build on Christ an enduring spiritual house. And we're going to talk about a spiritual house here in just a little while. But that's where we're at. So Paul is making it very clear that Jesus is the foundation that the church is built upon. Jesus is the foundation that your faith is built upon. And that foundation has already been laid. And it is the only viable foundation, meaning it is the only one that will survive the test that is to come. Now, Paul is preaching at a time, or writing this letter from Ephesus during his third missionary journey. And he's writing to a very bustling city. The city of Corinth was a major commercial area in the first century. You had a lot going on there, and there was a lot of construction that was taking place. Many archaeologists believe that during this time, in the middle of the first century, there was a major redevelopment projects that were taking place in the city of Corinth. And so the Corinthians, they saw construction. They knew what construction was. They knew how to build things. And so that gives us some insight into the language that Paul was using. We see words like foundation. We see words like building. And so Paul brilliantly uses what the church can see to explain the things that they cannot see. He uses the physical to get them to see the spiritual. So Paul is writing at a time where there's a lot of construction that is taking place. And he is saying that the church is built exclusively on Jesus Christ. Christ is the foundation, and that foundation has already been laid. Paul had planted the church. He had already laid it, and he said, here it is. Now from this point on, you build upon this foundation. And it is the rock upon which you are to build. Now, there was an instance where Jesus was talking to his disciples, and he asked his disciples, who do people say that I am? When you talk to the people, who do they say I am? They said, well, many of them say that you are Elijah. Some of them say that you are Jeremiah. And he says again, he says, well, who do you say that I am? And Peter, he answers the question, and he says, you are the Christ. You are the Son of the living God. And Jesus says to him, very good, Peter. It was the Holy Spirit that gave you this answer. He says, you are Peter. And on this rock, I will build my church. Now, this has been the source of some controversy ever since that statement was made. And there are those who believe that the church was built on Peter. You see, the name Peter actually comes from a Greek word petros, which means a small stone or a fragment of rock. And so Jesus was saying, you are Peter. In essence, you are a small stone. And there are those who have taken that to mean that Jesus was saying that the church is built on Peter. And there are some who say, well, the church is built on Jesus, because maybe Jesus was saying, you are Peter, a small stone, on this. Maybe he was pointing to himself, on this the church would be built. Or maybe it was Jesus referring to Peter's confession of faith, you are the Christ, you are the Son of the living God, on this the church will be built. Whether Jesus was pointing to himself or he was pointing to the confession that Peter made, one thing is absolutely certain. The church is not built on Peter. The church is not built on a man. You want to talk a little bit logically about this? Well, let's do so. Would Jesus build the church on someone? And listen, I'm not throwing Peter under the bus. I'm not talking down about Peter, but I'm just stating the facts. Would Jesus build the church on someone who denied him? Not once, not twice, but three times? Would Jesus build the church on a man who lost faith while he was walking on water and went down? Now listen, I'm not talking down Peter. I'm just stating the obvious here. Would Jesus build the church on someone whom he referred to as Satan? Get behind me, Satan. Peter was a good friend to Jesus. Peter was, quote unquote, you could say, a leader of the apostles. He was a prominent leader. But he was a man. He was in need of what Jesus had to offer. He was in need of salvation. He was in need of forgiveness. He was sinful like you and I. The church cannot be built on a sinful man. The church cannot stand on a sinner. The church cannot stand on a mere man. A foundation of the church has to be on something solid. It has to be on something viable. It has to be set on something that can stand the test of time. Here we are 2,000 years later, and the church is still standing, and the church is still going strong. Why? Because it was not built upon a man, because it is built upon a solid rock, and the solid rock is Jesus Christ. Jesus is the rock. You know, this was later demonstrated through Jesus' parable of the wise and foolish builders. He said, a wise builder is a man who will take the words that I say and he will put them into practice. This is like a man who builds his house on a rock. And conversely, he went on to say, a foolish builder would be someone who doesn't take my words and put them into practice and live by them. They would be like a man who would build his house upon the sand. And of course, what happens to sand when the storms of life come? What happens to sand when the waters come rushing through? It washes away. It's not a firm foundation, is it? But Jesus said, no, I am the rock. I am that firm foundation. Jesus is referred to as the cornerstone. Not only the cornerstone, but the chief cornerstone. The cornerstone whom the builders rejected. My friends, the church and the Christian faith is built upon Jesus and Jesus alone. Let's go into 1 Corinthians chapter 10. I told you to put a finger in there a little while ago. Finger, where are you? Chapter 10, verse 4 says this. Chapter 10, verse 4, 1 Corinthians. Actually, let's start at verse 1 and read down. For I do not want you to be unaware, brethren, that our fathers were all under the cloud and all passed through the sea, and all were baptized into Moses in the cloud, and in the sea. And all ate the same spiritual food, and all drank the same spiritual drink. For they were drinking from a spiritual rock which followed them, and the rock was Christ. Christ is the rock. Christ has always been the rock, and Christ always will be the rock. The church and the faith of Christianity is built upon Jesus and Jesus alone. There is no other rock. It is only Jesus, my friends. It is the exclusivity of Jesus. Jesus alone. The exclusivity of Jesus is a fundamental tenet of the Christian faith. And what it means is this: Jesus is all in all. Our faith rests completely and solely upon the work and person of Jesus Christ. It doesn't rest upon anything else. Listen to what the Bible has to say about the exclusivity of Jesus Christ. Acts 4:12. There is salvation in no one else, for there is no other name under heaven that has been given among men by which we must be saved. 1 Timothy 2:5. For there is one God and one mediator also between God and men, the man Christ Jesus. Did you catch that? One mediator between God and men, that is Christ Jesus. Not me. You need to talk to God. You don't come to me. You talk to God. You talk to God. I'm teaching you how to better talk and communicate to God so that you can talk to God. He wants to talk to you on your behalf. John 14:6, Jesus said to him, I am the way, I am the truth, I am the life. No one comes to the Father but through me. The exclusivity of Jesus Christ. It is not Jesus, Mary, and Joseph. It is not Jesus and the angels. It is not Jesus and Buddha. It is not Jesus and Muhammad. It is not Jesus and Joseph Smith. It is not Jesus and our good works. It is not Jesus and our knowledge. It is not Jesus and our life of not bothering anyone and just paying my bills. It is not Jesus and trying to live the best I can and help others. Now that is very admirable, my friends, but that too is a fast track to hell and eternal damnation through the wide and broad way. It is Jesus, and it is only Jesus, and Jesus alone. My friends, it is only Jesus. Can I be any more clear? I don't think I could. How is that foundation laid? We know that that foundation is Jesus, and it's the only viable foundation. This is the point that Paul was putting across. This is why Paul traveled thousands of miles, endured great persecutions, went to city after city, not only planting churches, but laying a foundation in the hearts of the people who confess their faith in Christ. That foundation is Jesus. Paul did not like to build on another man's foundation. Romans 15:20. He liked to go and build a foundation on Christ and people who hadn't heard the gospel yet, and allow others to build on that foundation. Now, the foundation of Christ is laid with the gospel. And the gospel is basically a great summary of the person and work of Jesus Christ. And my friends, time after time, we have discussed, anytime that we come to a difficult passage in Scripture, anytime that we are in our studies and we're not quite sure what the passage might mean, we always go to one question and one question only. What is that? Who is God? There is so much to be said by the nature and character of God that we can figure out the most difficult things to interpret in the Scriptures, because they have to be consistent with the character and nature of God. And if they are not, well, then we know that maybe we are interpreting it wrong. The person and work of Jesus Christ. Who is Jesus. Jesus embodies in the flesh everything about God. That means Jesus has all the same characteristics and attributes of God. What are they? Well, we know he's omnipotent. That means he's all-powerful. We know he's omniscient. That means he's all-knowing. We know he's omnipresent. That means he's everywhere all the time. He has that ability. We know he's immutable. He is unchanging. Jesus Christ is the same yesterday, today, and forever. We know that Jesus possesses all of these characteristics and qualities. He's holy, he is righteous, he's good, and all of these things flow from his holiness, his benevolence, his mercy, his compassion. All of these wonderful attributes of Jesus Christ are embodied in him in the flesh. He is the visible nature of the invisible God. That is the person of Christ. Now, what is the work of Christ? We know that he came down out of heaven willingly. He was conceived of the Holy Spirit. He was born of a virgin. He lived a sinless life. And he willingly allowed himself to be put up on a crucifix, a Roman crucifix, to be scourged, to be beaten, to be spat upon, to have his hair pulled out, to have his beard pulled out, to be placed high upon that cross where he could have called down, what does the Bible say? Legions of angels at any time at his command. But he didn't. He took it all upon the cross. He put the allowed the nails to be put into his hands and into his feet. Why? Because there was something that needed to be done. Oh my, what was that thing that needed to be done? Well, let's just think a little bit here. That thing that needed to be done was, there was a need that man had. God so loved the world. There was a need that man had. God gave his one and only son. What was the need that man had? What was the need that you and I had? What was the need that every person that has ever been born and walked this earth, what is the need that they have ever had? They need salvation and forgiveness from their sins. They need to be cleansed from a sinful nature. And what is the one and only thing that can do that? It is the blood, the precious spilt blood of Jesus Christ. There is no other thing that can wash away sins. No water can do it. No good works can do it. Nothing can do it except the blood. That is why Jesus went to the cross. He went to the cross to spill his blood, to cover our sins on the basis of our faith and our faith alone. There it is again, the exclusivity of Jesus Christ. Only Jesus could do what Jesus did. You know, you talk about foundations, and I don't know about you, but I kind of gave up on concrete a long time ago. I just felt it was overkill to put concrete in fence posts. Now it's just pea gravel. Because invariably, I would change my mind and want to move a post. And when you do, if you've ever broken up concrete in the ground, that can be quite a task, can it? You got to dig around it. You got to bust it up. You got to take the chunks up out of the ground. And I tell you what the temptation is with that. You just want to cover it over and build something else on top of it. You don't want to pull that concrete up out of the ground. It just gets too heavy, right? And that may work in certain construction applications. Right there, out there in the real world, we can probably bury the debris sometimes and build on top of it. But when we're talking about a spiritual life, we can't do that. We have to build on a firm foundation of Jesus Christ. But the good news about the gospel is the gospel begins to eradicate all of those other foundations, like concrete left behind in the ground. You know, we can have denominational influences from our past. We can have all of these certain traditions that we learned from our past. And those are like broken fragments of foundation in the ground. And when we receive Jesus Christ as Lord and Savior, and we are building upon a new foundation of Jesus Christ, it begins to commingle with some of that old foundation that got left behind. And so we have to work through that. But I tell you what, the gospel, it works through that. The gospel of Jesus Christ begins to dissolve all of those other old foundations. Because it is the Spirit of God that is leading you into all truth. And you always go back to the gospel. Jesus died for our sins. Jesus did His work on the cross. The person of Jesus Christ. And it begins to pick up the pieces of those old foundations and begins to clear it away. I tell you, it's been through my experiences that the people who don't have all of that baggage in the past from denominational influences and traditional influences, that they start with a clean surface, I should say, they seem to build a little bit quicker. Because they don't have an old foundation that the gospel is trying to dig through. Now, I'm not making any statements there about anybody's past or anything like that. I'm just saying that it seems to be that a clean surface, for example, if I were to construct a building over here with no debris and a building over here with debris, it would be a lot easier to start building over here with none of that other debris. Paul is laying a foundation of Jesus Christ, and he is doing it with the gospel. That is the tool that Paul uses. But here's the good news about the gospel. It will eventually eat away all of that old foundation, and my friend, we will have a solid foundation of Jesus and Jesus alone. God will continue to do this work. Romans 9:33 says this, just as it is written, behold, I lay in Zion a stone of stumbling and a rock of offense, and he who believes in him will not be disappointed. There we see Jesus as the rock again. So, Jesus is the one and only foundation. He is the only viable foundation to build upon, and that foundation is laid with the gospel of Jesus Christ. Now, let's talk a little bit about constructing a spiritual house. This is the language that we see in Scripture, mostly from Peter we see this, but you and I, we are building a spiritual house. And it means that our foundation is laid upon Jesus Christ. We trust Him and Him alone, not only for our salvation, but for the forgiveness of our sins, but we trust Him in all areas of our life. We trust His teaching in our finances. We trust His teaching in how we deal with other people, our relationships. We trust His teaching in how we deal with stress, stress management, conflict resolution. It's the teachings of the Bible that we go to for as our resource, as our authority. I should say that. Our authority in all of these matters. That is what it means, my friends. That's one of the things it means to be a Christian and put your faith into practice and into action. We consult Scripture. And I know that at times it can be very difficult to find specific answers to the questions and situations that we're looking for. But that's kind of what this church is all about. There are people here who have been through the same things you've been through many times, and they can relate. And that's what a church, there ain't nothing like having a good church. There ain't nothing like having people in your life that you can go to, that can relate, and can have compassion and sympathize with your situation. Last week we talked about three spiritual disciplines: reading your Bible, being in prayer, and fellowship. And we all need that. We all need those things. And so we are building a spiritual house, my friends, on the foundation of Christ. And Paul, he alludes to some of the materials that really cannot be used in building a spiritual house. Building a spiritual house on the foundation of Christ requires the use of materials that are much more unique than the typical materials that you would see in daily construction, right? You know the materials that are out there. But a spiritual house requires spiritual materials. Listen to what Paul writes here in 1 Corinthians 3:12. He says this. He says, if any man builds on a foundation with gold, silver, precious stones, wood, hay, straw, and he starts listing all of these materials. All these materials have one thing in common. They're all physical. They're tangible. These are materials I can go and hold in my hand. Look what 1 Peter 2:5 says. You also, as living stones, are being built up as a spiritual house for a holy priesthood to offer up spiritual sacrifices acceptable to God through Jesus Christ. Let's take a look at some of the scriptures here. Hebrews chapter 13, verses 15 and 16. Through him, then, let us continually offer up a sacrifice of praise to God. That is the fruit of the lips that gives thanks to him. And do not neglect doing good and sharing, for with such sacrifices, God is pleased. There you've got three of them right there. Praising God, being thankful to God, and doing good and sharing with others. Heavenly Father, we want to thank you again, Lord, for the gift of Jesus Christ, for the work that he did on the cross. And Father, for the reminder that, yeah, while our eternal salvation has been secured by the blood of Jesus Christ, it's not a time to rest, but it's a motivation to get busy. It's a motivation to collect and gather those spiritual materials and build our spiritual house upon the rock, the solid rock foundation of Jesus Christ. Lord, we want to thank you for that rock which is immovable, and we want to thank you, Father God, for being our rock. Lord in heaven, you are a good father. On this Father's Day, we want to remember that if we want to be good fathers here on earth, that we look to you and we want to practice those same attributes which you possess, Father, your kindness, your mercy, and your compassion. It's in Jesus' name we pray. Amen.
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5: ABC News, I'm Brian Clark. Iran has launched attacks on U.S. allies in the Middle East. That's after the U.S. has struck Iran on back-to-back days. And ABC's Selena Wang says the peace process is in jeopardy.
6: That memorandum of understanding Trump signed with Iran just over a week ago is already fraying. Under that agreement, Iran promised to reopen the strait. Instead, it's been trying to control it, warning ships they could be in danger if they pass the strait without the country's permission.
5: Three firefighters were killed. Two others were hurt battling fires along the Utah-Colorado border as hot, dry conditions fuel one of Utah's most active fire seasons. The state's banned fireworks ahead of the 4th of July. Heavy rains in Kentucky have caused flash flooding, blamed for at least four deaths in the Commonwealth. And authorities in northeastern France say all 11 people were killed when their skydiving plane crashed. Cause under investigation. This is ABC News.
2: I'm WRBI meteorologist Paul Trombley with southeastern Indiana's most reliable forecast. Sunshine mixed with clouds at times today, with daytime highs approaching 86. West winds around 5 miles per hour. Mainly clear skies tonight, lows around 70. High of 91 tomorrow, a mix of clouds and sun. Currently, it's 69 degrees.
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8: Good morning, and God's blessing to you on this Sunday morning from St. Paul Smyrna Lutheran Church. All through this month, we've heard gospel readings from Matthew chapter 10, readings about missionary work. Missionary work can be scary. It means speaking the truth to people who you may not know, people who may not understand or agree. For that reason, most of us would rather let someone else do the work. But Jesus assures us it's simple. We'll hear how Jesus concludes the missionary discourse in today's gospel. For now, may the time we spend together this day bring you the joy and the peace of knowing the Lord. Jesus said, "Anyone who receives you receives me, and anyone who receives me receives the Father who sent me." Sisters and brothers, we gather together in the presence of God, who receives us with open arms, who loves us unconditionally, and who bids us do the same to one another. Come, let us worship the Lord together.

This is the day the Lord has made. Let us rejoice and be glad in it. We are glad to have you here with us this day to share in this ministry. And we invite you to join us at our church, located just east of Highway 421 at 3815 South on County Road 550 East in Decatur County. 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That's spelled with the letters STPAULSMYRNA.ORG. Now let us pray. God of love and justice, we gather together to worship you, to offer our thanks and praise, and to proclaim your goodness and mercy. Meet us here. Breathe your word into our souls. Engrave your covenant of love upon our hearts. Teach us faithfulness and compassion so that our lives may reflect your love and justice to the world. Amen. If we say we have no sin, we deceive ourselves, and the truth is not in us. However, if we confess our sins, God, who is faithful and just, will forgive us our sins and cleanse us from all the wrong that we do. By the mercy of God, we are united with Jesus Christ, and through him alone we find forgiveness and salvation to live in his peace.

Then the prophet Jeremiah spoke to the prophet Hananiah in the presence of the priests and all the people who were standing in the house of the Lord. And the prophet Jeremiah said, Amen. May the Lord do so. May the Lord fulfill the words that you have prophesied and bring back to this place from Babylon the vessels of the house of the Lord and all the exiles. But listen now to the word that I speak in your hearing and in the hearing of all the people. The prophets who preceded you and me from ancient times prophesied war and famine and pestilence against many countries and great kingdoms. As for the prophet who prophesies peace, when the word of that prophet comes true, then it will be known that the Lord has truly sent the prophet. Here ends the first scripture reading. Our psalm reading for this Sunday is from Psalm 89, selected verses. I will sing of your steadfast love, O Lord, forever. With my mouth I will proclaim your faithfulness to all generations. I declare that your steadfast love is established forever. Your faithfulness is as firm as the heavens. You said, I have made a covenant with my chosen one. I have sworn to my servant David, I will establish your descendants forever and build your throne for all generations. As we prepare to hear the Holy Gospel for this Sunday, let us pray together. O God, you have prepared for those who love you joys beyond understanding. Pour into our hearts such love for you that, loving you above all things, we may obtain your promises, which exceed all that we can desire. Through your Son, Jesus Christ, our Lord. Amen. The Holy Gospel for this Sunday is Matthew, the 10th chapter, beginning with the 40th verse. Jesus says, Whoever welcomes you welcomes me, and whoever welcomes me welcomes the one who sent me. Whoever welcomes a prophet in the name of a prophet will receive a prophet's reward, and whoever welcomes a righteous person in the name of a righteous person will receive the reward of the righteous. And whoever gives even a cup of cold water to one of these little ones in the name of a disciple, truly I tell you, none of those will lose their reward. This is the word of the Lord.

Good morning again. God's grace and peace to you from St. Paul Smyrna Lutheran Church. Today's gospel reading is 3 verses long. I believe it's the shortest gospel reading in our 3-year liturgical cycle. It's hard to imagine a gospel reading of 2 verses. I can't think of any. 3 verses with a simple theme. A welcoming attitude is good. It's Christ-like. Welcoming someone sent by God with something as simple as a cup of cold water is noteworthy to our Father in heaven. This is a solid message, but there's more to it. You know, the Bible is written in a very dense style. It's almost like poetry. Really, some of the Bible is poetry, and many forms of poetry place a lot of thought and meaning and emotion into just a few written lines. It can be difficult to speed read poetry because every word has significance and weight. The words of poetry, like the words of gospel, can be like a little green sprout growing near the fence in one corner of a flower bed or a garden. A green shoot, no more than a foot or two tall, short enough that you should be able to pull it out with a pair of gloves, grab it and yank it out, and it comes out the roots and all. But you find it won't yank out. And you see by the leaves that maybe it's something like a mulberry sprout. And you see that it's not really a fresh sprout. When you look closer, you see it's actually growing off the side of a thumb-sized stump of a sprout you cut off last year. And as you pull and dig and clear away some dirt and leaves, you see this thumb-sized stump is attached to a wrist-sized base just under the surface. And you begin to realize that while you've been cutting off sprouts in this corner for years, you really weren't getting it. You weren't getting all of the plant. You weren't getting all of what is going on. And to get all of it is going to require some grubbing and some digging and some sweat. Getting at the meaning of gospel can be like that. The gospel can be seen as a short, green, living word, but getting at the context, the real learning, it may take more work. These 3 verses are the end of Jesus' missionary discourse to his disciples. Jesus is teaching his disciples what to say, how to behave, and what to expect as they take the word to the tribes of Israel. A key link of context from today's gospel to the large discourse is in the first verse. Whoever welcomes you welcomes me, and whoever welcomes me welcomes the one who sent me. This verse is reciting a Jewish tradition that has found its way into modern statesmanship and legal contracts. An emissary, a spokesman, a person with legal letters of introduction, when that person speaks, they speak with the full authority of the one who sent them. Now, this is a concept recognized at almost every level of society, away from the boardroom and out on the battlefield. When a soldier waves a white flag and steps in front of the line exposed, the accepted, the expected response is to let the soldier advance without danger, to welcome him and to hear his message, and to allow him to return safely with the reply. Missionary work can be dangerous. The disciples and early followers of Christ weren't leading with a Bible or a bumper sticker. They were leading with their lives. Jesus tells the 12 named in Matthew chapter 10, I'm giving you great power, the power to cure the sick, to cleanse skin diseases, to cast out demons, to raise the dead. Power like this, it's going to be noticed, and noticed with much more attention than the innocent-looking green sprout appearing in the corner of your garden plot. This is power coming from the gospel, and the gospel always provokes a decision. When the gospel appears in a community and shows its authority and authenticity,
with healing and wisdom. People are forced to make a decision. They're forced to either accept it or reject it. That's what Jesus is explaining when he says earlier in this discourse that he's brought a sword to the earth. He's not calling on his followers to pick up and carry a sword. He's saying that the word will divide, like a sword splitting things in two. The word will come to a community, and the community will be split. Some will see and accept the gospel, and some will not. In the era of the early church and through the Middle Ages, real swords were often drawn against the missionaries of Christ. One of my favorite missionary stories from the Middle Ages is of Ledwin. If you're Catholic, it's Saint Ledwin, a man born in what we now call England in the early 1700s. He was educated in a monastery and inspired to devote his life to the conversion of the Saxons, the hard-headed Germanic people of Northern Europe. He was fearless and passionate, and he developed a large following of converts, both noblemen and common people. He built a church in Deventer, in what we would now call Holland. But when the true gospel appears, it divides people. The people who loved their old gods, the people of this area, especially the Germanic gods, Woden and Donar and Thunor, which is Thor, they thought Ledwin was using witchcraft, and an anti-Christian mob burned the church and tried to kill Ledwin, but he escaped. Some missionaries would have shaken the dust off their feet at this point after an encounter like this, and they would have gone another way. But Ledwin doubled down. The Saxons didn't have a king, but they had assemblies, and at these assemblies, each community was represented by 12 men, and at the assembly, all the important matters were discussed. Ledwin determined he would go to the next assembly in a town called Marklow. One of the chroniclers of Ledwin wrote that as the Saxons were gathered in this town and offering sacrifices to their false gods, Ledwin suddenly appeared in their midst, wearing priestly vestments, carrying the crucifix in one hand and the gospels in the other. Raising his voice, Ledwin said, "Listen to me, listen. I am the messenger of Almighty God, and to you Saxons I bring his command." The chronicler wrote that everyone was astonished at his appearance, and a hush fell over the assembly. Ledwin went on to declare that the God of heaven and his Son Jesus Christ have commanded that if the Saxons would be his servants, they would receive benefits beyond their understanding. But if they were unwilling to accept God's commands, a king was being prepared who would invade their lands, lay them waste, and lord over them. The Saxons did not appreciate Ledwin's prophecy and his disrespect for their religion. They demanded his death, and they prepared to kill him with stakes that were torn from a thicket and being sharpened. And again, Ledwin escaped. The way the chronicler writes these accounts is almost as though the Holy Spirit is making him appear and disappear at will. And then an interesting thing happened at this assembly. Now, I want you to remember back in Scripture. Remember in Scripture in the book of Acts, Acts chapter 5, how when Peter and John were brought before the Jewish council and accused of preaching Jesus at the temple, remember, the Sanhedrin were enraged. They were gnashing their teeth. They were ready to execute Peter and John when the teacher Gamaliel stood up and gave counsel. He advised the Sanhedrin to let Peter and John be, and he said if their work was of human origin, it would fail. But if it was of God, nothing could stop it, and the Sanhedrin would find themselves fighting against God. Now, Gamaliel was a very well-educated man. He taught Saul, and it could be that he's starting to see the first glimpses of what's really going on here.
Now, take that and jump forward 740 years, back to Ledwin. Ledwin has just appeared before the Saxon assembly, and they're preparing to kill him, but he's escaped. Now, an old nobleman named Buto stands to speak, and he reminds the assembly that ambassadors from the Normans and the Slavs and the Frisians had always been honorably received and dismissed in peace. There's that tradition of welcoming, even among the Saxons. And Buto continued by pointing out that now the Saxons, were insulting and threatening with death this ambassador of the highest God. And Buto said, "This high God has delivered his servant from instant death, and that's enough evidence for me." Based on Buto's speech, the Saxons promised to respect the rites of Christianity. Ledwin rebuilt his church with more followers than before. Oh, and just in case anyone might think Ledwin was really just a crazy man who took a big risk and got lucky with the Saxons, that prophecy he spoke of, that prophecy about God preparing a king, well, there was a king on the horizon, a king of the Franks, a Christian king, who by the year 800 would rule the Saxon lands. His name was Charlemagne. Jesus says, "Whoever welcomes you welcomes me, and whoever welcomes me welcomes the one who sent me." Such a simple thing, welcoming. So easy to overlook in all the noise of the world. And it takes so little. It's like the leaven that Jesus notes in his parables, the small amount of leaven that the woman hides in 3 measures of flour. That's what the kingdom is like, is what Jesus says. It doesn't take a lot. The amount isn't important, only that it's included. The small amount of hidden leaven rises all of the flour. Welcoming is the same. Jesus calls it out specifically. He concludes his missionary discourse with this very point. Welcome the prophets. Welcome the righteous person. And welcome the little ones, the ones who come without fanfare, who don't demand a parade, who don't even expect to be paid. Welcoming is that important in missionary work. It doesn't have to be big. It's as simple as a cup of cold water. A cup of cold water is not much, but then neither was a manger. Neither were a handful of fishermen. Neither is water joined together to a word in baptism. God has always enjoyed hiding his glory under what the world calls insignificant things. So, receive the simple things of God. Receive the word Christ sends. Receive the mercy he gives. Receive the little ones who belong to him. And having received everything freely, give freely. The kingdom is a gift. And Christ promises that even the cup of cold water will not be forgotten. Amen. As we conclude our time together, may we go with God's blessing to live in his peace. Go now like those prepared for the Lord to return. Cease to do evil. Learn to do good. Seek justice. Rescue the oppressed. Give freely to those in need, and let your treasure be in the things of heaven. And may God not be ashamed to be called your God. May Christ Jesus find you attentive and well prepared, and may the Holy Spirit give you the assurance of all that has been promised to you. In the name of the Father, and the Son, and the Holy Spirit, Amen.

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2: 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Today, the 4-H Goat Show will begin at 1 o'clock in the Livestock Pavilion. The tractor pull gets underway at 4 p.m. at the grandstand and will feature street-legal semis, outlaw antiques, two hot-to-farm tractors under DCTPA rules, and diesel pickups. General admission is $16 for adults or $15 with cash, and children 12 and under are admitted free. Pit admission is $21 for all ages or $20 with cash. Kids can also take part in the pedal pull in front of the grandstand at 6, with check-in opening at 5:30. Participants must be 10 years old or younger and weigh 100 pounds or less. Classes will be determined by weight. I'm Katie Kinker with your Rush County Fair Report.
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5: Good evening, everyone. I have a short announcement. Welcome to all of our parishioners and visitors. We are grateful that you have joined us today as we gather to celebrate the Holy Eucharist. This weekend marks a special moment in the life of our parish as Father John celebrates his final weekend masses as our pastor before his retirement. We invite you to join us in giving thanks to God for his faithful years of priestly ministry, his leadership of our parish, and the many blessings he has shared with our community. You will notice the beautiful flower arrangements at the altar, which have been placed in celebration of this special occasion. A bouquet at the Blessed Virgin Mary Shrine honors the memory of Father John's parents, and another at the Our Lady of Guadalupe Shrine gives thanks for Father John's vocation to the priesthood. Please stand and join in our opening hymn, which will be Our God is Here, number 771.

0: In the name of the Father, and the Son, and the Holy Spirit.
1: Amen.
0: The grace of our Lord Jesus Christ, the love of God, and the communion of the Holy Spirit be with you all. Good afternoon. Good to be with you. Let's prepare our hearts to meet Him as usual in word and sacrament, and through each other, let's acknowledge our sins as well. Lord Jesus, you come to us in word and sacrament to strengthen us in holiness. Lord, have mercy.
1: Lord, have mercy.
0: Christ, have mercy.
1: Christ, have mercy.
0: Lord, have mercy.
1: Lord, have mercy.
0: The Almighty God, have mercy on us, forgive us our sins, and bring us to everlasting life.
1: Amen.

0: O God, who through the grace of adoption chose us to be children of light, grant, we pray, that we may not be wrapped in the darkness of error, but always be seen to stand in the bright light of truth. Through our Lord Jesus Christ, your Son, who lives and reigns with you in the unity of the Holy Spirit, God, forever and ever.
1: Amen. Amen.
2: A reading from the second book of Kings. One day, Elijah came to Shunem, where there was a woman of influence who urged him to dine with her. Afterward, whenever he passed by, he used to stop there to dine. So she said to her husband, "I know that Elijah is a holy man of God. Since he visits us often, let us arrange a little room on the roof and furnish it for him with a bed, table, chair, and a lamp, so that when he comes to us, he can stay there." Sometime later, Elijah arrived and stayed in the room overnight. Later, Elijah asked, "Can something be done for her?" His servant Gehazi answered, "Yes. She has no son, and her husband is getting on in years." Elisha said, "Call her." When the woman had been called and stood at the door, Elisha promised, "This time next year, you will be fondling a baby son." The word of the Lord.

A reading from the letter of St. Paul to the Romans. Brothers and sisters, are you unaware that we who were baptized into Christ Jesus were baptized into his death? We were indeed buried with him through baptism into death, so that, just as Christ was raised from the dead by the glory of the Father, we too might live a newness of life. If then we have died with Christ, we believe that we shall also live with him. We know that Christ, raised from the dead, dies no more. Death no longer has power over him. As to his death, he died to sin once and for all. As to his life, he lives for God. Consequently, you too must think of yourselves as dead to sin and living for God in Christ Jesus. The word of the Lord.

The Lord be with you. A reading from the Holy Gospel according to St. Matthew. Jesus said to his apostles, "Whoever loves father or mother more than me is not worthy of me, and whoever loves son or daughter more than me is not worthy of me, and whoever does not take up his cross and follow after me is not worthy of me. Whoever finds his life will lose it, and whoever loses his life for my sake will find it. Whoever receives you receives me, and whoever receives me receives the one who sent me. Whoever receives a prophet because he is a prophet will receive a prophet's reward, and whoever receives a righteous man because he is a righteous man will receive a righteous man's reward. And whoever gives only a cup of cold water to one of these little ones to drink, because the little one is a disciple, amen I say to you, he will surely not lose his reward." The Gospel of the Lord. Amen.

Well, I think I'm more nervous today than I was at my first Mass, and that was scary enough. It's like, you know, I know you were expecting some really wonderful homily here at the end, and those readings are terrible for my circumstances. You know, leave everything and follow me. So I have to rationalize and say, okay, the apostles are hearing this at the beginning of their years of ministry. Right? Right, thank you. Help me rationalize that. Then I won't feel so guilty about retirement. Then I think of the last just 15 years with you guys and then 21 years with you guys. I'm looking out here, it's like, I know you from somewhere. You know? Ernest and Schmidt, right? Yeah. What's your last name? Sagan. Bob. Rob. Not Bob Sagan, but Bob Sagan. You probably get that one. Chris Furnish. From Prince of Peace. This is scary. I don't know if I want to look for anybody else from out of... Well, a lot of visitors here, but sometimes I was looking at them like, well, I wonder where those visitors are from. Well, I was their pastor for 21 years, which is really weird. Barb. Do I know everybody's names by now? No. Should I? I know your faces, which is pretty cool. Don't ask me. What's my name, Father John? I'll come back to you. I do remember. But the essence of the gospel is still for those who retire. We want to follow Christ. We want to carry our cross, even though we don't want to carry it. And I think back to all the crosses that we carried together here and in the past years, the years before that, and wherever we find ourselves crossing paths in ministry and in church and family, we're going to focus on the cross. But something, and I don't want to compare this to a funeral, but you know, at funerals when you do the slideshow, do you ever see anything that's negative? It's always happy stuff, right? And so anything that, and I wouldn't even say it was negative. I would just say we carried our crosses together here and we focus on the blessings that those were even. And I'm thankful that we got to carry them together. And I'm lucky that I did not grow up in the age of the Lone Ranger priest, although I still like to be independent, like to make decisions myself. But this is a time of greater unity in the church than back, you know, in the 60s. And, you know, there are some churches that are going back to, like, just having the priest give out communion. Can you imagine if they started that here? No, I could not. Actually, I had a wedding, and it was in Florida in March of last year, and the church did not allow Eucharistic ministers. It was a basilica, and I didn't understand why. I said, well, I've got some help. Well, you can't. We got to get the pastor's permission, maybe even the bishop's, to get help to give out communion. What I'm saying is I'm not going to dwell on that anymore. After now, I got it off my chest. But I had help giving out communion to over 250 people. Can you imagine, you know, what we would do here? So I'm grateful to everybody that has helped, and not just here liturgically, but in the life of the parish at St. Mary's and Prince of Peace and all the other assignments. You people have been the disciples. You have been the faithful ones helping carry the cross as we helped each other many times. And no regrets. Well, there are a few regrets. Let's see. Not really. Except that I wish I could have done more at times. I wish I could have been here more. I wish those 6 weeks of vacation that I took each year, you know, never mind. I won't go, yes. Those are great. So it's you give a great gift to priests, and anybody who's thinking about priesthood, remember, 6 weeks away, room and board covered. What else? Help me. Anything else? Oh, I get to eat in the cafeteria sometimes, free. I could go on and on and on. And last year, you gave me 2 months off, and thanks to Father Carlton, who's a great retired priest, much greater than I will be, he helped out that whole time.
and made it possible for me to go on a sabbatical and journey on the way of St. James, which I believe has really helped me come to the conclusion that even in retirement, that I'm still going to walk that journey faithfully with your support and with your prayers. And count on mine as well. My address is in the bulletin this week. Don't just show up, but get in touch. Come visit down in Starlight. And I'll be back for the festival. I've been able to say yes to a couple of weddings, not all of them. I've not said yes to any funerals, so don't start. You know, if you wanted it done before July 1st, you missed your chance. That's a bad joke, I'm sorry. And no more bad jokes, I can promise that. You only have good jokes for Father Steve, okay? Any questions? Just kidding. If you had any questions, you wouldn't want to ask right here in front of God and everybody, would you? But stay in touch, and hopefully you can come back tomorrow. The reception goes till 2, and I'll be standing there, sitting there the whole time waiting for you, okay? All right. Let's all stand for the prayers of the faithful.

0: our Holy Father, the Pope, and all bishops, priests, and deacons, that they may be strengthened in their mission to shepherd God's people with wisdom and love. Let us pray to the Lord.
1: Lord, hear our prayer.
0: For our beloved pastor, Father John, as he begins his retirement, that God may bless him with peace, joy, and good health, and that he may continue to be a witness of Christ's love in new ways. Let us pray to the Lord.
1: Lord, hear our prayer.
0: For our parish community, that we may carry forward the faith, hope, and love Father John has nurtured among us, and remain united in Christ, let us pray to the Lord.
1: Lord, hear our prayer.
0: For all priests who have served faithfully, that their dedication may inspire new vocations, and that they may find rest and renewal in God's presence, let us pray to the Lord.
1: Lord, hear our prayer.
0: For those in need, the sick, the lonely, and the grieving, that they may find comfort through the compassion and care of the Church, let us pray to the Lord.
1: Lord, hear our prayer.
0: For the intention of this Mass, Melissa Mowry, let us pray to the Lord.
1: Lord, hear our prayer.
0: For our deceased loved ones, especially priests who have gone before us, and especially for Mike Wagner and Norm Burkhardt, and the Venezuelan earthquake victims, and for the intentions that we hold in our heart. Let us pray to the Lord.
1: Lord, hear our prayer. Father, thank you for the constancy of your love. Your holy word always gives us courage and strength, as well as challenges us to do your will and to follow in the footsteps of Jesus, your Son, who is our risen Lord forever and ever. Amen.
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0: Pray, sisters and brothers, that my sacrifice and yours may be acceptable to God, the Almighty Father. O God, who graciously accomplished the effects of your mysteries, grant, we pray, that the deeds by which we serve you may be worthy of these sacred gifts, through Christ our Lord.
1: Amen.
0: The Lord be with you.
1: And
0: lift up your hearts. Let us give thanks to the Lord our God.
1: It is
0: truly right and just, our duty and our salvation, always and everywhere, to give you thanks, Lord, Holy Father, Almighty and Eternal God. For in you we live and move and have our being, and while in this body we not only experience the daily effects of your care, but even now possess the pledge of life eternal. For having received the first fruits of the Spirit, through whom you raised up Jesus from the dead, we hope for an everlasting share in the paschal mystery. And so with all the angels we praise you, as in joyful celebration we acclaim.

You are indeed holy, O Lord, the fount of all holiness. Make holy, therefore, these gifts, we pray, by sending down your Spirit upon them like the dewfall, so that they may become for us the body and blood of our Lord Jesus Christ. At the time he was betrayed and entered willingly into his passion, he took bread and, giving thanks, broke it and gave it to his disciples, saying, Take this, all of you, and eat of it, for this is my body, which will be given up for you. In a similar way, when supper was ended, he took the chalice, and once more giving thanks, he gave it to his disciples, saying, Take this, all of you, and drink from it, for this is the chalice of my blood, the blood of the new and eternal covenant, which will be poured out for you and for many for the forgiveness of sins. Do this in memory of me. The mystery of faith.

Therefore, as we celebrate the memorial of his death and resurrection, we offer you, Lord, the bread of life and the chalice of salvation, giving thanks that you've held us worthy to be in your presence and minister to you. Humbly we pray that, partaking of the body and blood of Christ, we may be gathered into one by the Holy Spirit. Remember, Lord, the church spread throughout the world and bring her to the fullness of charity, together with Leo, our Pope, and Charles, our Bishop, and all the clergy. Remember also our brothers and sisters who have fallen asleep in the hope of the resurrection, and all who have died in your mercy. Welcome them into the light of your face. Have mercy on us all, we pray, that with the Blessed Virgin Mary, Mother of God, with Blessed Joseph, her spouse, with the blessed apostles and all the saints who have pleased you throughout the ages, we may merit to be co-heirs to eternal life, and may praise and glorify you, your Son, Jesus Christ.

0: At the Savior's command and formed by divine teaching, we dare to say, Our Father, who art in heaven, hallowed be thy name. Thy kingdom come, thy will be done, on earth as it is in heaven. Give us this day our daily bread, and forgive us our trespasses, as we forgive those who trespass against us. And lead us not into temptation, but deliver us from evil. Deliver us, Lord, we pray, from every evil. Graciously grant peace in our days, that by the help of your mercy, we may be always free from sin and safe from all distress, as we await the blessed hope and the coming of our Savior, Jesus Christ. For the kingdom, and the power, and the glory are yours, our prayer. Lord Jesus Christ, you said to your apostles, Peace I leave you, my peace I give you. Look not on our sins, but on the faith of your church, and graciously grant her peace and unity in accordance with your will, who live and reign forever and ever.
1: Amen.
0: The peace of the Lord be with you always.
1: With your
0: Let us offer each other the sign of peace.
1: Peace.

brothers and sisters, behold the Lamb of God, behold him who takes away the sins of the world. Blessed are those who are called to the supper of the Lamb. Lord, I am not worthy that you should enter under my roof, but only say the word, and my soul shall be healed.

0: At the end of this month, we have an opportunity to celebrate June birthdays. Anybody have a June birthday? Please stand. So, yeah, stand. And then let's give them a hand and happy birthday to you all. How old are you, Tim? Just kidding. I should start doing. Should have done that a long time ago. Any wedding anniversaries in June? Of course there were, right? What, June weddings? Look at you. All right. Happy anniversary. Very good. All right. What? What are you doing here? You just show up like you live here.
1: Father John.
0: Can't hear you.
1: We thank our Heavenly Father for sending you to St. Mary's Parish 15 years ago, and foremost, for calling you to the priesthood. God even laid on your mother's heart to name you for John the Baptist, who said, "Whoever has two coats must share with anyone who has none, and whoever has food should do likewise." Father John, over the years you have shared with us and have made sure each member of this flock is taken care of. You have guided us in faith with homilies that were not just words, but invitations to live the gospel. You have walked with us in life's milestones, baptisms, weddings, funerals, always bringing comfort, joy, and hope. You have led by example, showing us that service is not just a duty, but a way of life rooted in love. By example, you have shown us that faith is important and joy is a big part of that. Laughing together, sharing stories, and finding God in everyday moments. Father John, you have challenged us to grow, to forgive, and to trust in God's plan. While we will miss your voice at the pulpit and your warm welcome at the church doors, we know that retirement is not an ending. It's a new chapter. Romans 8:28 brings solace by reminding us that everything happens and works for the good of all that love the Lord. And just as you have prayed for us, we promise to keep you in our prayers as you step into this next season of life. Father John, thank you for your years of faithful service, your compassion, and your unwavering dedication to God's people. You have planted seeds of faith that will continue to grow in this parish for years to come. On behalf of our entire parish family, may God bless you abundantly, grant you rest, joy, and peace, and may you always know how deeply you are loved and appreciated. Mi corazón se alegra mucho por ti. Te deseo lo mejor en tus nuevos aventuras. 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Que Dios te bendiga siempre, mi amigo.

0: Thank you. 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I think I heard something. No, I didn't. 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Thank you, guys, to say the least. 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I feel like I'm going to stay in touch. You know, when I left Prince of Peace and came here, I was sad, and it took me a while to figure out if you liked me or not, or if I liked you. No, it's been good, to say the least. But stay in prayer for me, and I will remember you always. Take care, and I'll see you around. The Lord be with you. The Almighty God bless you, the Father, and the Son, and the Holy Spirit.
1: Amen.
0: Go in peace. Thanks be to God.
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2: Barry Larkin had a day to remember this June 28th in 1991. The Hall of Fame shortstop hit three home runs in the game that day against the Astros. Barry hit home runs in his first three at-bats, all off Houston pitcher Jim Deshays. But that was just part of the story. For the day before, Barry had hit two home runs, and the total of five in two games tied a major league record. Barry's three home runs in one game also tied the Cincinnati team record. Many Reds have hit three home runs in a game. Some have even done it two or three times. But Barry is the only shortstop ever to slug three in one game. Barry Larkin in the record books this June 28, 1991, this date in Reds baseball.
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3: I'm WRBI meteorologist Paul Trombley with southeastern Indiana's most reliable forecast. Partly cloudy skies this afternoon with daytime highs approaching 86. West winds around 5 miles per hour. Mainly clear skies tonight, lows around 70. Daytime highs approaching 91 tomorrow. Sunshine mixed with clouds at times. Currently, it's 73 degrees.
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5: 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The tractor pull gets underway at 4 p.m. at the grandstand and will feature street-legal semis, outlaw antiques, too hot to farm tractors under DCTPA rules, and diesel pickups. General admission is $16 for adults or $15 with cash, and children 12 and under are admitted free. Pit admission is $21 for all ages or $20 with cash. Kids can also take part in the pedal pull in front of the grandstand at 6, with check-in opening at 5:30. Participants must be 10 years old or younger and weigh 100 pounds or less. Classes will be determined by weight. I'm Katie Kinker with your Rush County Fair Report.
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1: Well, hello and welcome. Thank you so much for joining me today. My name is Pastor Tyler. I'm the worship and tech pastor here at First Christian Church of Greensburg, Indiana. 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And Pastor Ray, our lead pastor, he's not going to be preaching today, so you're stuck with me. Sorry. But he mentions this every week, and I want to make sure to echo this. We, of course, want to get into the Word of God today, but more importantly, we want to let the Word of God get into us. And so you may have noticed this video that played. If you're listening on the radio, I'll just summarize it for you. This video that we have playing before this sermon this week talks about how you may feel invisible. You may feel like God doesn't see you, doesn't notice you, or maybe the world just wouldn't even notice if you were gone. But the thing is this, God absolutely sees you. You are not invisible. In fact, oftentimes our ordinariness or maybe our weakness is what God uses, the stage that God uses in order to display His strength within us to the world. And we're going to talk about that today. The title of today's sermon is Ordinary Made Magnificent. Ordinary Made Magnificent. Now, this past week, Pastor Danny, who was our former pastor for 18 years here at FCC, he came and he preached a message entitled, Can God Use Ordinary Me? And throughout that sermon, he helped us to understand that it's not really a question, it's a statement, a declaration, not can God, it's God can use ordinary me. And so in a sense, this is actually week two of this sort of mini series before we go into our new series coming up this next week. So I don't want to give away anything about that, but instead of striking out on a totally new concept, we're instead going to dive even deeper into answering this question, can God use ordinary me, with a resounding yes, He absolutely can use ordinary common people. And I want to give you five examples, four from the Bible, and then this first one is actually going to be from a little bit more of a modern time. So, as we dive in today, I hope that you are encouraged because each of these stories help us to understand a different part of what it really means to be used and known by God. The most, I think, modern illustration of this is a sort of spiritual genealogy. It's a story that starts with an ordinary, regular, old, common man named Edward Kimball. He, I think, is an ultimate example of an ordinary person and how he had no idea that his impact, his obedience, would be so massive in the kingdom of God. You see, Edward Kimball was kind of an awkward guy. He was unassuming. He was a Sunday school teacher in 1855, and he noticed that one of his students seemed totally checked out. Now, I just want to remind you, Edward Kimball is just a normal guy. He's just a Sunday school teacher. He didn't write books. He wasn't a famous pastor. He didn't speak to crowds and crowds of people. But he felt a deep burden for one of the teenage boys in his class. One boy in particular, as I mentioned, he just seemed totally checked out. He was 18. He was a shoe salesman downtown. And he felt as if God impressed upon him that he must go speak, share the gospel with this kid. And so he actually records that he was, as he put it in his journal, quite nervous. He actually walked up to the door of the shoe shop that this young man worked in, and he had his hand on the doorknob at least two or three times, and he sort of chickened out each time. Finally, he works up the nerve. He walks in, walks straight to the back where he discovers this kid that he wanted to come share the good news with, and he did. He shared with him that Jesus is the Christ. He's the living Messiah, and He's our Savior, and that if this young man, if he would reach out, if any of us would reach out and accept Him as our Lord, as our Savior, and surrender our lives to Him, that we would be saved from our punishment that is due us because of our sin. He shared that simple gospel message with this young man, and this young man was led to the Lord. He became a Christian. This young man's name was D.L. Moody. Now, you may not recognize that name, but for those of you who do, you know that he went on to become one of the most prolific, one of the most greatest evangelists in modern history. It's estimated that he preached to over 100 million people. But that chain that I mentioned, that chain reaction, it didn't stop there. So Edward Kimball, he helps to convert D.L. Moody in 1855. Moody then would go on to influence a man named F.B. Meyer. F.B. Meyer would see a change in his own view on evangelism, on the spreading of the gospel, and he became much more active after that. Meyer then went on to influence a man named J. Wilbur Chapman, who recruited sort of the major league bad boy named Billy Sunday in the 1900s. Pastor Ray has actually talked about Billy Sunday before. He had a rough life. God got a hold of his heart. He turned his life around, and he became a prolific evangelist in his own right. And then Billy Sunday went on to spark the interest and the passion for evangelism and for spreading the gospel to a man named Mordecai Ham. Super cool name. I think that would be a really great name for like a pet, Mordecai Ham, right? Anyway, Mordecai Ham is sparked in this interest of evangelism because of Billy Sunday in 1924. And 10 years later, he preaches in this tent revival in 1934. To a number of people, one of which is a lanky 15-year-old farm boy. He walks up to the altar, he gives his life to Christ, and that boy was Billy Graham. Isn't that amazing? Now, obviously, somebody shared the gospel with Edward Kimball, and somebody would share the gospel, and certainly Billy Graham did share the gospel after him. In fact, Franklin Graham, his son, is a prolific evangelist and someone who's been spreading the gospel through things like the shoebox, the Operation Christmas Child, our shoeboxes that we send every year around Christmas time. So this chain continues on into the past, and it will continue on into the future. But when Billy Graham stood before millions, sharing the gospel, the world saw this extraordinary evangelist, but God saw ordinary links. He saw these ordinary people like links in a magnificent chain. And so that actually brings us to our first point for today. So if you're someone who likes to take notes, I want you to write these down. There's a couple of phrases, in fact, five phrases I want you to remember and take away from this. You can also find access to the notes on our Church Center app. You can go to Sermons, and then you can find today's sermon and fill in these blanks. But here's the first one for you. Point number one, God uses common people. God uses common people. He uses us. He uses you and I. God is looking to qualify the called. He's not calling the qualified. So I want to say this again, because this kind of comes up as we go through our time today. God is looking to qualify the called. He's not looking to call the qualified, which means that you can't look at a person's education level or their yearly income or their outward appearance or whatever the case may be. You can't even look in the mirror, see your own insufficiencies, your own shortcomings, and think that God can't use me, I'm not qualified enough. But here's the thing, you're called, and because of that, he is qualifying you. You have to be willing to step out. We're going to talk about that here in just a second. God might just be doing something magnificent in a common person, just like you and me. So let's take a look at four examples in God's Word and how they help us to understand what it looks like for God, a great God, to use common people just like us. So we're going to start here actually in the Old Testament with a minor prophet, Amos. Now, Amos was not a miner, like he went and worked in the mines. Sorry, that was a Bible joke. No, there's a section of prophets in the Old Testament called the Minor Prophets, and Amos is one of them. You see, he helps us to face our lack of credentials. So I want to give you a little bit of backstory before we jump into God's Word today. Now, we won't be zooming in on just one scripture as we often do. We're going to be looking at a couple of different spots. So I want to encourage you, go behind me, check all of this stuff, read for yourself to make sure that you're seeing the same thing that I'm seeing. But Amos helps us face our lack of credentials in this. he didn't exactly have a lot of credentials. You see, God called him to be a prophet. Now, I want to explain something. There's prophets and then there's priests, and sometimes we can get kind of confused. So I want to try to explain this a little bit. So a priest is someone who speaks to God on behalf of the people, okay? So you have the people, they go through this priest, especially in the Old Testament, and this priest then goes to God on behalf of the people. A prophet is kind of the opposite of that. He's someone who goes to the people on behalf of God, okay? That's who Amos is. He's the guy who is coming on behalf of God to these people in the northern kingdom, in the kingdom of Israel. Amos is from the southern kingdom, which is called Judah at this time, right? And he goes up north, and he preaches a really hard message. You know, most prophets, they're not exactly known for their really nice bidding of glad tidings, right? No, most of the time, these prophets were coming with some gloom and doom, and in this case, it was no exception. Amos came to the northern kingdom, and he basically said, if you don't straighten up, God's going to flatten this whole thing. He even talks about Judah, where he came from. If they don't straighten up, God's going to raise this whole thing to the ground. And people are angry about this. There's this guy named Amaziah. Amaziah is a priest, so he's supposed to be ministering to the people and going to God on their behalf. But he's also kind of a social and political elite. He wants to be more than a common person. He likes, I think, in a sense, to be the high priest. He likes to be high and lifted up in any way that he possibly can. So that's kind of the backstory. And then we see where these two guys, Amos and Amaziah, they sort of butt heads here in chapter 7, which is most of the way through the book of Amos in the Old Testament. And in verse 12 to 14 in chapter 7, it says this. Take a look. Then Amaziah said to Amos, "Get out, you seer. Go back to the land of Judah. Earn your bread there. Do your prophesying there." He basically says, go home, right? Don't prophesy anymore here at Bethel in the northern kingdom in Israel. Why? Because this is the king's sanctuary and the temple of the kingdom. He basically says, we're holy enough as it is. We don't need you. Go back. You're telling us things I don't want to hear. And then Amos answers Amaziah in verse 14. He says, "I was neither a prophet nor the son of a prophet, but I was a shepherd. And I also took care of sycamore fig trees. But the Lord took me from tending the flock, and he said to me, 'Go prophesy to my people, Israel.'" Wow. I wish we had time to read through all of these stories, but I want to make sure that you hear some of these key things about their stories. You know, Amos is a regular old dude. He even says in this little interaction here that his dad wasn't a priest. He's not in it because his family was in it. He's really a nobody. He's just a shepherd, and he tends to these sycamore figs, which, by the way, I thought was interesting, and I looked into it. And so sycamore figs were not really the sycamore trees that we think of, nor the fig trees that we might think of. Instead, it's sort of an off-brand, if you will, an off-brand fig. I joked with my wife, Caitlin. I joked with her and said, it's almost as if Amos, he's not working for Dole or Chiquita, you know. He's working for Aldi, right? And here's the interesting thing about these figs. They were very labor-intensive. You had to, as the tender, as the person raising this produce, had to climb up, and on each individual fruit, you had to either prick or cut or use your thumbnail and scrape the skin of this fruit to allow it to grow to full maturity, to allow it to sweeten and ripen the way that a regular fig would. And so a lot of people didn't want to raise these figs because they were sort of, like I said, the off-brand fig. Nobody wanted them, right? Amos is not just a regular guy. He's a lowly guy, okay? He's a shepherd. How many times do we just forget about the blue-collar people, the shepherds of our culture, of our people, right? this is who Amos is. He's just a regular dude. He's confronted by this high-ranking priest who's probably or likely corrupt. He's an elite. He wants to be higher than everybody. And he basically tells him to pack up, go home. And Amos's response is, dude, I'm not a prophet. I'm not a prophet's son. I was just a herdsman, a dresser of these off-brand figs. I don't have a degree. I didn't go to school for this. Like I said, my dad wasn't a priest. I took care of livestock and I pierced these fig trees for a living. And God plucks him. He plucks him right out of the orchard and says, go prophesy to my people. Amos goes on to deliver later on, and before he even had this interaction with Amaziah, one of the most powerful messages on justice and righteousness. He framed God's heart for generations in that kingdom. So listen, God's not looking at your family tree, okay? Pun intended. He's not looking at your family tree. He's not scrolling through your resume trying to understand or decide your worth. He knows you already. He didn't call the insider Amaziah. He called the regular dude. He called the outsider. Because here's the thing, everyone knows that the power belongs to God, not to the regular dude. You know, when God uses people like you and I, regular old people, blue-collar people, if you will, when God uses those people, it's very clear in that moment that God is the one who's doing it. We're going to have a really cool example of that later on as well. But that brings us very nicely here to point number two. We must be willing to obey. We must be willing to obey. Listen, God isn't going to use you against your will, okay? You have to be willing to be used, to be known, to know God, and to be able to serve his kingdom. Example number two from scriptures is in the Old Testament as well, and it's the little captive girl from 2 Kings chapter 5. This little captive girl, it helps us understand that we have to overcome our lack of status, that God will overcome our lack of status. So this story is not very easily summarized within just a few verses. So I just want to summarize this, okay? This is the Tyler Lawrence version, the TLV, okay? The TLV version of the story is that there's a dude named Naaman. Naaman is in charge of a large portion of the Syrian army. He's the commander of the Syrian army. So he's not of God's chosen people. He's a great warlord. He wages war. He's well-respected and honored as a person who has great success in battle. In a lot of ways, in that culture, you could say that he had it made in the shade drinking pink lemonade. But there was one problem. And that was that Naaman actually had leprosy. Now, leprosy, if you're not familiar with it, is a pretty scary thing. It's a disease of the skin. It can oftentimes lead to secondary infections that can kill you, or it can actually cause your flesh to rot off. And I'm sorry, it's super gross, really. But that's the reality of what Naaman is facing. Now, around this same time that Naaman is trying to deal with this, and he doesn't have the tools, the antibiotics to deal with something like leprosy, there's a raid party that brings back this unnamed, anonymous girl. She's completely anonymous, no name recorded in scripture or anywhere. She's young, she's a prisoner of war, and Naaman buys her and makes her a maidservant to his wife. The Syrian army, this commander of the Syrian army, she has zero social standing. She has zero power. She has every reason then to be bitter. She's probably alone. But instead of harboring resentment, she speaks a single and simple sentence of hope to her mistress, who then goes to her husband Naaman about the prophet Elisha back home where she came from Israel. And that one quiet suggestion, it led to the healing of this world leader. And then this pagan nation would then therefore be exposed to the truth that God is the one true God. You see, he gets this advice. He goes to Elisha. He gets some weird news. He's told he has to go dunk himself 7 times in the Jordan River. And of course, he's thinking to himself, that's weird. The Jordan's not even a nice river. I got nice rivers back home, right? But this other unnamed servant, so once again, this regular old unnamed anonymous servant says, Naaman, hey, we're here. You might as well go. The king has sort of financed this whole trip. You might as well go do what Elisha has said to do. So he does. He goes and he dunks himself 7 times and he is healed. And he spreads the good news of healing, of who God really is and who the one and true and only God is. The thing is, guys, we can't do this on our own strength. You cannot make this huge impact on your own. You have to have God's help with you. You're never too small. You're never too quiet. You're never too hidden for God to voice His grace and His healing through you. And really, what this comes down to is that your current status, your current location where you are in life is on purpose. It's your current assignment. God has put you in this point in time, and I'm talking from Adam and Eve all the way till now. He's put you here on purpose. You're not here on accident. Your spot is on purpose. It's your assignment right now. God uses people despite their status. That's point number 3 for today. God uses people despite their status. You know, I'm reminded of a really well-known pastor named Josh Howerton. You should look him up sometime. He's really a sound biblical teacher. And he says that sometimes people believe that kids and the lessers of our society, maybe we view them as having like a JV Holy Spirit. But here's the thing. There is no JV Holy Spirit. The Holy Spirit that indwells you and me is the same Holy Spirit that raised Christ from the dead. We didn't get the JV. We got the starter, guys. We got the one and the only Holy Spirit. And He indwells people. He helps people. He helps us make it through our lives. Sometimes he's that still small voice in your head telling you what to do and what not to do and where to go and where not to go, what to avoid and that sort of thing. And when we're reading Scripture, He helps us interpret it. That's why we should always pray before we read. But the Holy Spirit doesn't just exist in the Old Testament, as I mentioned, and He also doesn't just exist here and now. He's always existed. He's existed throughout, especially the book of Acts. That's one place where we see the power of the Holy Spirit on full display. And that's where our last two points, our last two examples of common people being made magnificent in God's strength. And the first one is Peter and John. They help us understand the power of what we might see as ordinary presence. We have to be present with God. So I want to read for you a little bit of Scripture. It's going to be here on the screen for you. If you're listening on the radio, I'll read it to you here. And it comes from the book of Acts, chapter 4, from verses 7 to 13, and it says this. They had Peter and John. This was the Sanhedrin, which is kind of like the grand trial, kind of like the Supreme Court, if you will. They had Peter and John brought before them, and they began to question them. By what power or what name did you do this? And this, by the way, is they had healed a lame beggar. Then Peter, filled with the Holy Spirit, said to them, Rulers and elders of the people, if we're being called to account today for an act of kindness shown to a man who is lame, and we're being asked how he is healed, then know this, you and all the people of Israel. It is by the name of Jesus Christ of Nazareth, whom you crucified, but whom God raised from the dead, that this man stands before you healed. Jesus is the stone you builders rejected, which has become the cornerstone. Salvation is found in no one else, for there is no other name under heaven given to mankind by which we must be saved. When they saw the courage of Peter and John and realized that they were, get this, unschooled, ordinary men, they were astonished, and they took note that these men had been with Jesus. Guys, this is as real as it gets. These guys were blue-collar fishermen. They stood before this elite religious Supreme Court, the Sanhedrin. The leaders, they took a look at them, and they explicitly notice here that they were what? Uneducated, ordinary people. And despite their lack of formal credentials, we saw this in the beginning of that section, the Holy Spirit has indwelt them. They are present with the Holy Spirit. They speak with a boldness that shocks the elite, because the court realizes something later on. They realize this secret almost, that these men had been with Jesus. And they were now becoming pillars of what is now the global church of Jesus Christ. This is how this thing happens. And it's through point number four. God's presence is key. God's presence is key. I think a somewhat fun way to remember it is it's almost like the ability to go and to be in the presence of God can sometimes feel confusing. You know, how often should I pray? Should I close my eyes when I pray? Do I have to use fancy words like thee and thou and all those kinds of things? What about reading? Should I read just the Bible? Can I read other books too? What's the balance there? It can feel kind of confusing to get to God's presence. Sometimes we overcomplicate it. And it's kind of like trying to go on a journey, right? Think about it like this. The silly example that I was talking about earlier is it's almost as if you have this really secretive fishing spot, right? I'm not sure if any of you are fishermen or fisherwomen, but the idea is that if you have this secret spot, you are going to now take these people, but it's kind of a long journey. It can be kind of confusing at times, but you've only been there once. How hard is it going to be to take them to that spot, to take them to that place? Guys, we have to be in God's presence regularly so that when we do speak up, when we do need to step up to the plate, like Peter and John did here, we are able to. We need to essentially, like I said, go to that spot so that we can take others along with us. God's presence is key. And our last example is also from the book of Acts, a couple of chapters later in chapter 9, where we discover this example of Tabitha. She helps us understand the power of ordinary skills. So let's dive straight in. Acts chapter 9, verses 36 to 42, it says this, "In Joppa, there was a disciple named Tabitha. In Greek, her name is Dorcas." I think I would go by Tabitha. Anyway, she was always doing good and helping the poor. And about that time, she became sick and died, and her body was washed and placed in an upstairs room. Lydda was near Joppa. So when the disciples heard that Peter was in Lydda, they sent two men to him and urged him, "Please come at once." Peter went with them. And when he arrived, he was taken upstairs to the room. All the widows stood around him, crying and showing him the robes and other clothing that Tabitha or Dorcas had made while she was still with them. Peter sent all of them out of the room. He got down on his knees and prayed. Turning towards the dead woman, he said, "Tabitha, get up." She opened her eyes, and seeing Peter, she sat up. He took her by the hand and helped her to her feet. Then he called for the believers, especially the widows, and presented her to them alive. This became known all over Joppa, and many people believed in the Lord. Guys, Tabitha lived a quiet life. She was just an ordinary person. She lived this quiet life in a small town, Joppa, which, by the way, interestingly, Joppa has another tie-in in this regular old place with Jonah. Jonah was called to be a prophet. He decided to run away, and one of the places he went to get away as fast as he could was to Joppa. So that's where Tabitha lives many years later. And she isn't a traveling preacher. She's not a wealthy patron or anything like that. She's simply a woman who knew how to sew. And apparently she did it really well, but it's because she loved people well. She takes her everyday skill and she uses it to make tunics and clothes for the poor and for the widows. She is the literal hands and feet of Jesus to her community, so that when she tragically dies, this community is so shattered that Peter is sent for. They sent two guys to go get him. God raises her from the dead, and that causes this whole town to believe because of what God did through this common person. God doesn't ask you to do, or to use, rather, what you don't have. He asks you to surrender what you already have in your hands. Here at FCC, we talk a lot about our time and our talent and our treasure, those three T's. God has given you those three T's, and he's not asking you to go beyond what he's already given you. He's asking you to respond in obedience and in surrender. You see, a needle and a thread in the hands of the Holy Spirit can change an entire town. And that's point number five. God uses ordinary people through their everyday skills. He uses ordinary people through their everyday skills. And so really, just a couple of things to understand here before we end our time is that God wants to use you, but he also wants to know you. For example, God knew Moses, but he used Pharaoh. And I wish we had more time, but I hope you see the difference between being just used and being known and used by God. He wants to use regular, ordinary people. I think a great source of evidence for this is that the New Testament was written in something called Koine Greek, which is common. Koine, common Greek, versus Attic. And I sometimes remember Attic, it's referencing the Greek used in Athens, and Attic is high and Koine is common, right? God chose to write the New Testament, this powerful portion of his word to us in common Koine Greek. Amos shows us that God uses ordinary people's willingness to obey. He uses common people like the servant girl, who shows us that God uses ordinary people despite their status. He uses ordinary people like Peter and John. He shows us that ordinary people have to be in his presence, and when they are, they can do magnificent things. He uses ordinary people like Tabitha, who shows us that God uses ordinary people through their everyday, regular old skills. Really, the ultimate takeaway for us today is this. God does not call the qualified. He qualifies the called. The miracle of the gospel isn't that God finds extraordinary people to do extraordinary things. The miracle is that an extraordinary God loves to step into ordinary lives, to use ordinary hands, and to leave a magnificent and eternal impact. So I'm going to step on your toes, because I feel like this has stepped on my toes ever since I started thinking about this. What is God calling you to do that you need to simply obey? Are you treating the Holy Spirit like you've got a JV version? Or are you really living in the knowledge and living in the power that that same Holy Spirit's the one that raised Jesus Christ from the dead? Are you in God's presence? Are you actually going to that secret spot? Are you dwelling in the secret place, as we talked about in our last sermon series? What's the needle and thread skill that you maybe have held on to, thinking that it's too small for God to care about, or that you are too insignificant for God to use? You're wrong, by the way. He wants to use you and to know you. Here's the thing. Put it in his hands. Put it, everything, you, into his hands this week and see what he will do through an ordinary, common, regular person like you and like me. Let's pray. God, thank you that you are an extraordinary God that uses ordinary people like us. Father, we pray that you would indwell us this week, that you would help us understand everything that we have is from you and it's for you. Jesus, we pray that you would help us to work for your kingdom, to be kingdom workers, no matter how ordinary or insignificant or invisible we might feel. It's in your name we pray. Amen. If you have any faith questions, if you want to know what it means to be a Christ follower, I just want to invite you to reach out to us. Here's a couple of ways. 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We'll see you next time.
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3: ABC News, I'm Brian Clark. Four people have been killed in Kentucky's flash flooding, and the National Weather Service has now declared a flash flood emergency for three counties, Metcalf, Cumberland, and Clinton, where parts of the area have seen up to 8 inches of rain. ABC meteorologist Samara Theodore has more.
4: The situation in Kentucky is going to get dire as we head through the day because there's another threat for flooding, more of a threat, should I say. Grounds are already saturated, so we could see flooding happen very quickly.
3: In the West, it's hot, dry conditions fueling wildfires in Utah, where authorities say three firefighters were killed and two were hurt battling blazes on the border between Utah and Colorado. President Trump continues to remake the nation's capital. He spent the morning at the East Potomac Links, a popular golf course that he wants to convert into a championship-level course. President's ceasefire with Iran appears to be fraying after both the U.S. and Iran exchanged fire overnight. This is ABC News.
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6: With your Rush County Fair Report, I'm Katie Kinker. Today, the 4-H Goat Show will begin at 1 o'clock in the Livestock Pavilion. The tractor pull gets underway at 4 p.m. at the grandstand and will feature street-legal semis, outlaw antiques, two hot-to-farm tractors under DCTPA rules, and diesel pickups. General admission is $16 for adults or $15 with cash, and children 12 and under are admitted free. Pit admission is $21 for all ages or $20 with cash. Kids can also take part in the pedal pull in front of the grandstand at 6, with check-in opening at 5:30. Participants must be 10 years old or younger and weigh 100 pounds or less. Classes will be determined by weight. I am Katie Kinker with your Rush County Fair Report.
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7: I'm WRBI meteorologist Paul Trombley with Southeastern Indiana's most reliable forecast. Partly cloudy skies this afternoon with daytime highs approaching 86. West winds around 5 miles per hour. Mainly clear skies tonight, lows around 70. Daytime highs approaching 91 tomorrow. Sunshine mixed with clouds at times. Right now, it's 74 degrees.
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0: 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What was I thinking?
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1: ABC News, I'm Brian Clark. Four people have been killed in Kentucky's flash flooding, and the National Weather Service has now declared a flash flood emergency for three counties, Metcalf, Cumberland, and Clinton, where parts of the area have seen up to 8 inches of rain. ABC meteorologist Samara Theodore has more.
2: The situation in Kentucky is going to get dire as we head through the day because there's another threat for flooding, more of a threat, should I say. Grounds are already saturated, so we could see flooding happen very quickly.
1: In the West, it's hot, dry conditions fueling wildfires in Utah, where authorities say three firefighters were killed and two were hurt battling blazes on the border between Utah and Colorado. President Trump continues to remake the nation's capital. He spent the morning at the East Potomac Links, a popular golf course that he wants to convert into a championship-level course. President's ceasefire with Iran appears to be fraying after both the U.S. and Iran exchanged fire overnight. This is ABC News. There's going to be a new addition to the list of required reading for public school students in Texas. It's the Bible, says ABC's Alex Perche.
3: But the Texas Republican-controlled Board of Education approved a mandated reading list for its more than 5 million public school students that includes passages from the Bible. In elementary school, students will begin with a picture book series. In middle school, they will learn about the Sermon on the Mount and teachings about the kingdom of heaven. And in high school, students will read Bible passages alongside classical authors like Charles Dickens and Jane Austen. Now, while this is likely to face challenges, those changes would go into effect in 2030.
1: Utz is issuing a voluntary recall of its Dirty and Zapp's brand potato chips because the FDA says they may be contaminated with salmonella. No illness has been reported, but the nearly 700,000 bags affected were distributed across 35 states, including New York, California, Florida, and Texas. I'm Brian Clark, ABC News.
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8: I'm WRBI meteorologist Paul Trombley with southeastern Indiana's most reliable forecast. A blend of clouds and sun this afternoon with daytime highs approaching 86. Winds out of the west around 5 miles per hour. 70 tonight, mainly clear skies. Partly cloudy tomorrow, daytime highs approaching 91. Right now, it's 74 degrees.
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6: I'm WRBI meteorologist Paul Frobley with Southeastern Indiana's most reliable forecast. A blend of clouds and sun this afternoon with daytime highs approaching 86. Winds out of the west around 5 miles per hour. 70 tonight, mainly clear skies. Partly cloudy tomorrow, daytime highs approaching 91. Currently 76.
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7: 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Today, the 4-H Goat Show will begin at 1 o'clock in the Livestock Pavilion. The tractor pull gets underway at 4 p.m. at the grandstand and will feature street-legal semis, outlaw antiques, too-hot-to-farm tractors under DCTPA rules, and diesel pickups. General admission is $16 for adults or $15 with cash, and children 12 and under are admitted free. Pit admission is $21 for all ages or $20 with cash. Kids can also take part in the pedal pull in front of the grandstand at 6, with check-in opening at 5:30. Participants must be 10 years old or younger and weigh 100 pounds or less. Classes will be determined by weight. I'm Katie Kinker with your Rush County Fair Report.
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4: I'm WRBI meteorologist Paul Frobley with Southeastern Indiana's most reliable forecast. A blend of clouds and sun this afternoon with daytime highs approaching 86. Winds out of the west around 5 miles per hour. 70 tonight, mainly clear skies. Partly cloudy tomorrow, daytime highs approaching 91. Currently 76.
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1: ABC News, I'm Mike Dabosky. Kentucky is continuing to deal with heavy rain and flash flooding today. Yesterday, authorities said four people were killed in the severe weather.
2: In Kentucky, Governor Andy Beshear declaring a state of emergency following relentless rain and flash flooding. Drivers urged to stay off roads.
3: It's going to be dangerous to drive. We've already had at least one motorist swept away and killed by flash flooding.
2: In Bullitt County near Louisville, some residents urged to evacuate after the heavy rains caused a dam to fail.
1: ABC's Allison Kosick. Utah is also under a state of emergency as that state deals with several major wildfires. The Cottonwood Fire, the largest of those blazes, has now churned through more than 90,000 acres and remains 0% contained. And tensions continue to escalate around the Strait of Hormuz, with Bahrain and Kuwait now condemning the latest round of aerial strikes from Iran. This is ABC News. 11 people were killed in a plane crash in France today, according to the country's transport minister. Authorities say it was a skydiving trip. An accident on the Charles River in Boston yesterday when one of those popular duck boats capsized. Reporter Ariel Metropolis from ABC affiliate WCVB reports.
4: Now, police tell us that this happened just after 3 o'clock near 10 Museum Way. Boston EMS confirms that 11 people were hurt, including one person who was seriously hurt. So the question is, how did this happen? Well, according to Boston Duck Tours, the boat was being towed on the ramp and then the tow rope broke. That made the boat roll on its side. Police say no one ended up in the water and everyone on board was accounted for.
1: And underway in the Big Apple right now, the New York City Pride March. The parade began as a way to mark the 1969 Stonewall riots. Organizers are expecting 1 million people to turn out alongside the parade route. I'm Mike Dabosky, ABC News.
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7: I'm WRBI meteorologist Paul Frobley with southeastern Indiana's most reliable forecast. A blend of clouds and sun this afternoon with daytime highs approaching 86. Winds out of the west around 5 miles per hour. 70 tonight, mainly clear skies. Partly cloudy tomorrow, daytime highs approaching 91. Currently 76.
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5: I'm WRBI meteorologist Paul Frobley with Southeastern Indiana's most reliable forecast. A blend of clouds and sun this afternoon with daytime highs approaching 86. Winds out of the west around 5 miles per hour. 70 tonight, mainly clear skies. Partly cloudy tomorrow, daytime highs approaching 91. Right now, 77.
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1: ABC News, I'm Mike Dubusky. Four people are dead in Kentucky, officials say, amid a weekend of severe rain and flash flooding. Governor Andy Beshear has put the whole state under a state of emergency, and evacuation orders were issued yesterday for parts of Bullitt County, where a dam could possibly fail. Some positive movement on the wildfires in Utah, with fire officials now saying they've made enough progress on the Iron Fire that they can start tackling some of the other blazes raging in that state. Brad Mielek is the operations section chief for one of the crews battling that blaze.
2: Over the next shift or so, we'll be starting to pare down a lot of resources on the Iron Fire and ship them down to the Cherry Fire.
1: Meanwhile, the Cottonwood Fire has now burnt through over 90,000 acres and remains 0% contained. The U.S. and Iran traded more fire overnight, with both Kuwait and Bahrain condemning the latest strikes from Iran, retaliation for earlier U.S. strikes. This is ABC News.
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3: I'm WRBI meteorologist Paul Frobley with southeastern Indiana's most reliable forecast. A blend of clouds and sun this afternoon with daytime highs approaching 86. Winds out of the west around 5 miles per hour. 70 tonight, mainly clear skies. Partly cloudy tomorrow. Daytime highs approaching 91. Currently 79.
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3: I'm WRBI meteorologist Paul Frobley with southeastern Indiana's most reliable forecast. A heat advisory begins at noon tomorrow and continues until 8 p.m. Thursday night. Sunshine mixed with clouds at times this afternoon with daytime highs approaching 86. West winds around 5 miles per hour. Currently, it's 81 degrees.
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1: ABC News, I'm Mike Dubusky. An update from Kentucky Governor Andy Beshear this afternoon, whose state has been hit by hard rain and flash flooding this weekend. The governor says some areas have recorded record rainfall, more than 7 or 8 inches. The death toll in those floods remains at 4. Firefighters in Utah are now battling several major wildfires. Officials say they're in a good place with the Iron Fire and can start redirecting some of the resources. Samantha Hall is with the USDA Forest Service talking about the town of Eureka.
2: The Iron Fire on the first initial attack was all by their volunteer fire department.
3: Wow.
2: And they are the reason that town is still there.
1: The Cottonwood Fire, meanwhile, has burned through over 90,000 acres and is 0% contained. Meanwhile, it's been 4 days since those devastating earthquakes in Venezuela, where the death toll now stands at 1,420. This is ABC News.
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2: I'm WRBI meteorologist Paul Frobley with southeastern Indiana's most reliable forecast. A heat advisory begins at noon tomorrow and continues until 8 p.m. Thursday night. Sunshine mixed with clouds at times this afternoon with daytime highs approaching 86. West winds around 5 miles per hour. Currently, it's 81 degrees.
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5: I'm WRBI meteorologist Paul Frombly with southeastern Indiana's most reliable forecast. A heat advisory begins at noon tomorrow and continues until 8 p.m. Thursday night. Lows dip down to about 70 tonight under mainly clear skies, winds out of the south around 5 miles per hour. Right now, it's 82 degrees.
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0: Swung on, crushed. High, deep, left field. There it goes. A three-run go-ahead blast for A. Eugenio Suarez.
1: They're waving around Friedel. Up throwing Anthony. Throw to the plate, not in time. And the Reds walk it off at 11, 6-5.
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4: ABC News, I'm Mike Dubusky. In Kentucky, the rain is starting to let up, but the danger continues as many bridges and roads remain impassable. Governor Andy Beshear.
5: Massive amounts of rain have fallen on a number of our counties, creating flash flooding conditions, wiping out roads and bridges, and sadly, even taking a handful of lives.
4: Officials say four people have died in the flooding this weekend. In Venezuela, the death toll has risen again in the wake of this week's earthquakes. It now stands at 1,450, with more than 3,000 injuries and more than 12,000 people displaced. U.S. military officials met with Venezuelan leaders today. It's been a little over a week since the U.S. and Iran signed on to a memorandum of understanding, but the two sides continue to fire on one another. Overnight, Iran launching attacks on Kuwait and Bahrain following American strikes on Iran's missile storage facilities. This is ABC News.
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3: I'm WRBI meteorologist Paul Frombly with Southeastern Indiana's most reliable forecast. A heat advisory begins at noon tomorrow and continues until 8 p.m. Thursday night. Lows level off around 71 tonight under partly cloudy skies. Southeasterly winds around 5 miles per hour. Currently 80.
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1: ABC News, I'm Mike Dubusky. In Kentucky, the rain is starting to let up, but the danger continues as many bridges and roads remain impassable. Governor Andy Beshear.
2: Massive amounts of rain have fallen on a number of our counties, creating flash flooding conditions, wiping out roads and bridges, and sadly, even taking a handful of lives.
1: Officials say 4 people have died in the flooding this weekend. In Venezuela, the death toll has risen again in the wake of this week's earthquakes. It now stands at 1,450, with more than 3,000 injuries and more than 12,000 people displaced. U.S. military officials met with Venezuelan leaders today. It's been a little over a week since the U.S. and Iran signed on to a memorandum of understanding, but the two sides continue to fire on one another. Overnight, Iran launching attacks on Kuwait and Bahrain following American strikes on Iran's missile storage facilities. This is ABC News. Republicans scoring a victory in Louisiana, with Republican Congresswoman Julia Letlow winning the party's Senate nomination, defeating a former Trump administration official. ABC's Dave Packer reports.
3: Congresswoman Julia Letlow has won Louisiana's Republican Senate nomination, putting her in position to succeed Senator Bill Cassidy. Letlow defeated former Congressman and State Treasurer John Fleming in Saturday's runoff after both advanced past Cassidy, who broke with President Trump by voting to convict him during his first impeachment trial. Letlow campaigned as a strong Trump ally, promising to support his agenda. Her victory continues Trump's push to replace Republicans who have opposed him with candidates who back his policies. Dave Packer, ABC News.
1: Letlow is now the favorite in November's general election in a state that Trump won by a wide margin. And underway in New York City right now, the annual Pride Parade. Organizers say more than 1 million people have turned out to watch the festivities. I'm Mike Dubusky, ABC News.
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8: I'm WRBI meteorologist Paul Frombly with Southeastern Indiana's most reliable forecast. A heat advisory begins at noon tomorrow and continues until 8 p.m. Thursday night. Lows level off around 71 tonight under partly cloudy skies. Southeasterly winds around 5 miles per hour. Currently 80.
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4: I'm WRBI meteorologist Paul Frombly with southeastern Indiana's most reliable forecast. A heat advisory begins at noon tomorrow and continues until 8 p.m. Thursday night. Lows level off around 71 tonight under partly cloudy skies, southeasterly winds around 5 miles per hour. Currently 80.
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1: ABC News, I'm Mike Dubusky. It's been a weekend of severe weather in Kentucky, where at least four people were killed amid heavy rainfall and flash flooding. Kentucky Governor Andy Beshear says travel there remains dangerous.
2: Bridges have been wiped out, entire roads have been wiped away, and there is still standing and moving water. And sadly, at least one of our deaths was because someone attempted to drive through it.
1: And while most of the wet weather has dissipated, the next big problem is going to be a major heat wave stretching from the Midwest to the Northeast.
3: We're in for some brutally, brutally hot weather.
1: New York Governor Kathy Hochul there, that state is under an extreme heat watch starting this Wednesday. Heat alerts have been issued for more than 100 million Americans in total. That will all be happening as millions of Americans hit the road for the July 4th holiday next Saturday. AAA says more than 72 million Americans will travel more than 50 miles from home. This is ABC News.
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3: I'm WRBI meteorologist Paul Frombly with Southeastern Indiana's most reliable forecast. A heat advisory begins at noon tomorrow and continues until 8 p.m. Thursday night. Lows level off around 71 tonight under partly cloudy skies. Southeasterly winds around 5 miles per hour. Currently, it's 82 degrees.
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1: ABC News, I'm Mike Dabusky. It's been a weekend of severe weather in Kentucky, where at least four people were killed amid heavy rainfall and flash flooding. Kentucky Governor Andy Beshear says travel there remains dangerous.
2: Bridges have been wiped out, entire roads have been wiped away, and there is still standing and moving water. And sadly, at least one of our deaths was because someone attempted to drive through it.
1: And while most of the wet weather has dissipated, the next big problem is going to be a major heat wave stretching from the Midwest to the Northeast.
3: We're in for some brutally, brutally hot weather.
1: New York Governor Kathy Hochul there, that state is under an extreme heat watch starting this Wednesday. Heat alerts have been issued for more than 100 million Americans in total. That will all be happening as millions of Americans hit the road for the July 4th holiday next Saturday. AAA says more than 72 million Americans will travel more than 50 miles from home. This is ABC News. 11 people were killed today in France when a plane carrying a group of skydivers crashed in the northeastern part of the country, authorities say. Mexican authorities now say a 28-year-old man was killed in a crocodile attack on a popular beach in Puerto Vallarta this weekend. The victim's body was recovered yesterday morning about 300 meters offshore. A shark attack in the Bahamas with a reef shark latching onto 12-year-old Parker Roll. His family thought they'd been swimming with docile nurse sharks.
4: Parker's other brother, Adam, alerting crew members.
5: I immediately ran up the hill and I started screaming to get a first aid kit.
4: 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Parker in agonizing pain.
6: I felt like a knife was stabbed into my calf and then twisted, and then someone was laying on top of it.
1: ABC's Morgan Norwood. Doctors used around 1,000 stitches to close the wound, and Parker is expected to make a full recovery. Mike Dabusky, ABC News.
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8: I'm WRBI meteorologist Paul Frombly with Southeastern Indiana's most reliable forecast. A heat advisory begins at noon tomorrow and continues until 8 p.m. Thursday night. Lows level off around 71 tonight under partly cloudy skies, southeasterly winds around 5 miles per hour. Currently, it's 84 degrees.
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6: I'm WRBI meteorologist Paul Frobley with Southeastern Indiana's most reliable forecast. A heat advisory begins at noon tomorrow and continues until 8 p.m. Thursday night. Lows level off around 71 tonight under partly cloudy skies. Southeasterly winds around 5 miles per hour. Currently, it's 84 degrees.
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3: I'm WRBI meteorologist Paul Frobley with Southeastern Indiana's most reliable forecast. A heat advisory begins at noon tomorrow and continues until 8 p.m. Thursday night. Lows level off around 71 tonight under partly cloudy skies. Southeasterly winds around 5 miles per hour. Currently, it's 84 degrees.
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1: ABC News, I'm Mike Dabusky. Top Israeli leaders now say IDF forces are carrying out more strikes on southern Lebanon, despite that peace framework signed by the two countries on Friday. More than 60 water rescues were carried out today in Kentucky, which has been lashed with rain all weekend, sparking deadly flash flooding. Governor Andy Beshear says the rain has moved out, but there are fatalities.
2: We know we've lost at least four people. Thankfully, that number has not grown since yesterday, but there are a lot of rescues going on right now.
1: That state is one of several that's expecting to see triple-digit temperatures this week as the heat wave is forecast for significant parts of the Midwest and Northeast. 100 million people are under heat advisories right now, and that number is expected to grow. Some new numbers out of Venezuela, the death toll now rising to 1,450. Officials there say more than 500 aftershocks have hit the country. This is ABC News. Summer weather means a lot of people are looking to explore the great outdoors, but a new tick-borne illness known as alpha gal is on the rise in some parts of the country. ABC News medical contributor Dr. Darian Sutton says contracting this illness makes some people allergic to meat.
3: People who have this syndrome have to think about other food products that have meat products within them, like gelatin, for example. Chicken, turkey, and fish are generally safe, but for some, even dairy can cause symptoms.
1: He recommends using insect repellent and staying away from tall grass and wooded areas. The Wimbledon Tennis Championship kicks off tomorrow with Serena Williams returning to singles play for the first time in 4 years. Former player and ESPN tennis commentator Patrick McEnroe has what to watch for.
4: What you're going to look for is how well she's moving early on here. Does she have the movement? Can she get in and out of the corners quickly? And does she still have that same type of pace and power on what was, and maybe still is, the greatest serve in the history of tennis?
1: Mike Dabusky, ABC News.
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7: I'm WRBI meteorologist Paul Frombly with Southeastern Indiana's most reliable forecast. A heat advisory begins at noon tomorrow and continues until 8 p.m. Thursday night. Lows level off around 71 tonight under partly cloudy skies, southeasterly winds around 5 miles per hour. Currently, it's 86 degrees.
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6: I'm WRBI meteorologist Megan Mulford with Southeastern Indiana's most reliable forecast. A heat advisory begins at noon tomorrow. Lows dip down to about 71 tonight under partly cloudy skies, southeast winds at around 5 miles an hour. A blend of clouds and sun again tomorrow, daytime highs approaching 91. Right now, it's 86 degrees.
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0: Swung on, crushed. High, deep, left field. There it goes. A three-run go-ahead blast for Eugenio Suarez.
1: They're waving around Friedel. Up throwing Anthony. Throw to the plate, not in time. And the Reds walk it off at 11, 6-5.
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4: ABC News, I'm Wayne Cabot. In the wars this weekend, new attacks in southern Lebanon by Israel, saying it informed the U.S. in advance of its planned strikes. In the Gaza Strip, a 13-year-old girl is among the four people reported killed in Israeli strikes. Iran has been trading fire with the U.S. this weekend, but a senior administration official tells ABC's Selena Wang that both sides are still talking. Middle America will be sweltering tomorrow and feels like readings in the triple digits. In midweek, the East Coast gets it. New York Governor Kathy Hochul.
5: In many parts of our state, that'll exceed over 100 degrees. And because the overnight temperatures are expected to be still elevated, many New Yorkers will not have the opportunity to really cool down after sunset.
4: Right now, heat warnings are up for Minneapolis, Chicago, Green Bay, Kansas City, and Des Moines. It's the first day of the World Cup knockout round, win or go home, and Canada won, sending South Africa home. This is ABC News.
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3: I'm WRBI meteorologist Megan Mulford with Southeastern Indiana's most reliable forecast. A heat advisory begins at noon tomorrow. Lows dip down to about 71 tonight under partly cloudy skies, southeast winds at around 5 miles an hour. A blend of clouds and sun again tomorrow. Daytime highs approaching 91. Right now, 85.
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1: ABC News, I'm Wayne Cabot. In the wars this weekend, new attacks in southern Lebanon by Israel, saying it informed the U.S. in advance of its planned strikes. In the Gaza Strip, a 13-year-old girl is among the four people reported killed in Israeli strikes. Iran has been trading fire with the U.S. this weekend, but a senior administration official tells ABC's Selena Wang that both sides are still talking. Middle America will be sweltering tomorrow and feels like readings in the triple digits. In midweek, the East Coast gets it. New York Governor Kathy Hochul.
2: In many parts of our state, that'll exceed over 100 degrees. And because the overnight temperatures are expected to be still elevated, many New Yorkers will not have the opportunity to really cool down after sunset.
1: Right now, heat warnings are up for Minneapolis, Chicago, Green Bay, Kansas City, and Des Moines. It's the first day of the World Cup knockout round, win or go home, and Canada won, sending South Africa home. This is ABC News. There are now seven massive wildfires in Utah. That's 200,000-plus acres on fire. The only containment occurring at the Iron Fire, now controlled enough so people can go back home in Eureka, Mammoth, and Silver City. Colorado's governor is mourning three firefighters who died in the Snyder Fire, still burning on the border with Utah. A man was dragged out to sea and killed by a crocodile in front of the Marriott Hotel in Puerto Vallarta. Mexican officials recovered the body of the 28-year-old man the next morning. A Texas boy attacked by a shark in the Bahamas credits his brother Jack for keeping him alive.
3: I definitely consider him as my hero as he stopped bleeding and saved my life.
1: 12-year-old Parker Roll says Jack pulled off his own swimsuit and wrapped it around Parker's leg for the 60-mile boat ride to the nearest hospital. The family was on an excursion to swim with sharks and thought they were among normally docile nurse sharks. Then an 8 to 10-foot long reef shark latched onto Parker's leg. I'm Wayne Cabot, ABC News.
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8: I'm WRBI meteorologist Megan Mulford with Southeastern Indiana's most reliable forecast. A heat advisory begins at noon tomorrow. Partly cloudy tonight with lows around 71. Southeast winds at around 5 miles an hour. Sunshine mixed with clouds at times again tomorrow, 91. Currently 85.
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9: 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I'm Cole Swindell, and you know me from these

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1: I just released this new song.
0: Yeah, I want it so bad to tell you in person we're having a girl dad.
1: We'll play that song and more as I count down the week's top 30 with Lon Helton of Country Air Check. Right now, here's Lon with the week's hottest song.
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0: Ella Langley with the week's hottest song, Be Her. Later, we'll find out if Ella gets to be at the top of this week's chart on Country Countdown USA. Each week, I'm joined by a top country star who gives me a hand counting down the hits. Along this week is Cole Swindell. How are you?
1: I'm good, man. Good. How are you, Lon?
0: Look good. Look great.
1: Thank you, brother.
0: Last time you were here was about a year ago, but I did see you in January at the Barrett Jackson Auto Auction, but you weren't buying, you were singing.
1: Yeah, just singing. I may be back, though, and do some buying next time. That was such a cool experience.
0: And I think also since you've been here a year ago, became a dad.
1: Oh, man. That is number one on my list of all things.
0: About 11 months now. So.
1: Yeah, yeah. It's wild. You hear even for 9 months we were waiting on her to get here, how special it's going to be, and people always kind of laugh watching people try to explain, but I could just tell there's no way to explain it, and it's, I feel like some of the best things in life are, you got to live them to tell about it, and it is, it's everything people said times, I don't know, it's a lot.
0: Live to tell about them and live to write about them.
1: Right, there you go.
0: We'll talk about a song in a little bit that you just released that is really just amazing. But Rainey is her name.
1: Yeah.
0: And the family name for you and your mom.
1: Yeah, that's my mother's maiden name. You know, the Rainey name was, it always, my grandpa would say, you know, don't forget where you come from. And that name, that was the name I always thought of because it's just, man, they're so special, and to be able to share that name now, and then Courtney's mom's name's Gail, so Rainey Gail is getting to honor our mothers with our daughter's names, just icing on the cake, man. It's so cool.
0: I want to talk about Rainey, kind of catch up with her, and we'll also talk about this song Girl Dad that you just released right before Father's Day. We're talking a lot about that, so we'll save that for a little bit as we get along with Cole Swindell. Right now we'll get things started at number 30. This is Russell Dickerson, Worth Your Wild.

0: Russell Dickerson leading off the week's top 30, Worth Your Wild. We're counting down the hits here with Cole Swindell, and we were talking a bit ago just about all the changes you've had in your life, especially the last few years, getting married a couple of years ago, becoming a dad last August, and you mentioned that you've had to make some changes in your life along the way. Just kind of curious, what are some of the things you've consciously done, you think, just to be that best dad you can be?
1: Yeah, I think just, you know, realizing and actually not just saying time flies, you know, actually living like it does. I think I've had to make some personal changes that have really, I don't know, just growing up, I guess that's what they call it. It just took me a little little longer, but I just think I've always, and I've honestly never even said this, but it just came to my mind of losing my dad and knowing the impact he left on me, what a great human he was and just what other people thought of him. I think had I not done that and known what the legacy and what I need to leave behind, I don't, you know, I've never thought of it like that, but maybe, you know, that's, you have to find the good in every situation. And I think me going through that lets me know that I have to set an example. I have to leave, you know, something worthwhile for Rainey, and not what I do career wise. You know, I'd love to be doing this so she can see me and get to see the shows. But honestly, I don't want her to know me as, I want her to know me as dad. And that's literally, you know, that's my priority now. And just being a husband and a dad, it's just when you're not in this spot, it's just so hard to think that that's what's going to be amazing. And that's going to be, it's scary. Mm-hmm. It scared me to death this whole life I'm living now. But man, I wish, I wish I could have experienced it 10 years ago, but I know that it wouldn't have been the same. And it just, it all works out when it's supposed to. And I think it took me growing up, the Lord knew I needed to, get some stuff straight before I became the family man. And I'm just so thankful. You ever

My co-host Cole Swindell with his number one from last year, That's Forever to Me. And a little bit later, we're going to hear Cole's new song called Girl Dad. Right now, we are at number 29. Here's Lainey Wilson and John Mayer, Phone, Keys, Wallet.

0: Lainey Wilson and John Mayer up one to number 29, Phone Keys Wallet. I'm Lon Helton, and coming up, the very first top 30 hit from a friend and songwriting partner of my co-host, Cole Swindell. Country Countdown
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0: Alexandra Kay up 1 to number 28, straight for the heart. Cole Swindell is along as my countdown co-host this week, and up next to the countdown is Graylin James, somebody that you know. You guys had handwriting forever to me.
1: Oh, and, yeah.
0: So here he is with his first top 30 as an artist.
1: Wow. That's so cool, dude. Graylin is, you know, I remember when I first started writing with him, and I'd heard what a great writer he was, and I knew just from the songs I'd been pitched that he had written. Like, I gotta write with this guy. But then you get in there and he was singing, you know, his demos, kind of my situation where people were like, why aren't you singing these if you're, you know, I love this version of it. And that was kind of the same thing with him. And I remember telling him, I was like, dude, you need to, if you want to be an artist, I love your sound, and you've got what it takes, I feel like. So to see somebody that, you know, reminded me of me right when I was at that point, and to have his first top 30 is, you know, he's been on tour with me. We've written some of the most special songs over my last couple albums together, and even songs that I didn't write, I wish I would have, that he wrote. So big fan of Graylin, and thankful.
0: Yeah, it's pretty cool how all that has kind of worked out, I think. And again, it is the very first top 30 hit for Graylin James as an artist. He's at number 27, Water at a Wedding. Well,

0: Graylin James at number 27, Water at a Wedding. Cole Swindell is my co-host, and we're just talking about how you and Graylin wrote your hit Forever to Me. When you guys were writing, did he mention, was it always a goal of his to be an artist?
1: You know, I'm sure he had dreams of that, but I think it was kind of like me when I moved here. I didn't know if I'd get a record deal. I knew how hard it was. There's so many. I've never claimed to be the best singer. It's just, you know, but I learned being able to deliver a song is almost just as important as being able to sing one.
0: Yeah.
1: I'm glad that he's getting to experience it, because it's a dream to get to write songs for a living, but to get to write them and sing them. It's a little easier to tell your story when you're doing that.
0: Well, you said the words deliver, and I think that that's why so many country artists are writers, because they deliver those songs in such a real fashion.
1: Exactly.
0: And it's also nice when you go on the road to have a couple number ones in your pocket.
1: Hey, you're right. And that's what he's experiencing now, having the songs he's written for other people. Those are the only songs some people know. You know, he's got his hardcore fans that know his new stuff, but this is how he's getting introduced to the world, is songs he's written by other people, and it's like, hey, dang, if he wrote that, I need to listen to it. And it really, it's huge just to have that. And I kind of like my story. I had a few under my belt for other artists that were bigger than, you know, I could ever imagine. So it was a cool thing to get to see him, you know, play these that he wrote.
0: Yeah, and as we mentioned, Graylin was part of writing your huge hit Forever to Me, but he also had a hand in writing a really big number one for Jordan Davis a few years ago. And here it is, Next Thing You Know. Sweet.

0: Jordan Davis with a number one from 3 years ago, Next Thing You Know. I'm Lon Helton, and coming up, we're going to get the latest on Rainey, who is the 11-month-old daughter of my co-host, Cole Swindell.
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8: WRBI meteorologist Megan Mulford with Southeastern Indiana's most reliable forecast. A heat advisory begins at noon tomorrow. Partly cloudy tonight with lows around 71. Southeast winds at around 5 miles an hour. Sunshine mixed with clouds at times again tomorrow, 91. Currently 85.
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0: Dustin Lynch once again at number 26. That's Easy to Love. Cole Swindell, and here's my co-host this week, and we were talking a bit ago that your daughter Rainey was born on August 7th. So give me an update on Rainey. Is she probably not quite mobile yet? Is she crawling?
1: She's crawling, yeah. For a minute I was wondering when, you know, she'd start crawling, and literally we started working with her a little bit and putting something a few feet away, and man, she hadn't stopped yet. It's once they start, that's also something told me, like, that you can't take that back once they start moving. And it is, thankfully, she's pulling up and scares me to death. You know, she she's not quite standing up on her own, but man, it is just the things you think are, you know, you thought were the coolest things in the world. Now it's literally just a smile or a laugh, and I can't imagine her doing anything better than that. It's just, it's unreal.
0: Also, your perspective changes. Everything has a sharp edge or a corner, or
1: yes,
0: and you want to put a helmet on them.
1: Man. And you know that, like, you hear these things, and you know, it's like, yeah, that makes sense. I'd probably feel that way, but there's just no way until you're in the situation that you just, the sense of, I got to do whatever. And people, I remember they'd say, you know, you ready? I don't know if you're ever ready. But one thing I knew was that I was going to do whatever it took. You know, I've always known what's important, what's not. But you kind of get, I don't know, that right here is just so clear.
0: Yeah.
1: And it's just amazing.
0: No, it really is. And those things do have a way of kind of all coming together. I do want to come back, talk some more about your little baby girl, Rainey, in a bit, and how she actually inspired your new song. We'll do that with Cole Swindell. But back to the countdown here at

0: Newcomer Stella Lefty moving up 3 to number 25, Boston. We're counting them down with Cole Swindell. We talked earlier about you having a new little girl in your life and a little bit maybe later in your life as well. We should mention here, though, that you have a birthday coming up here in a couple of days.
1: That's right. That's why I keep always a reminder.
0: Is that getting you too?
1: Yeah, just getting up there, man. But, you know, it's... I'm just thankful to be turning 43 and to know, you know, when I didn't really get my chance until I was 30 to do this. And you see some of the kids that are 20, 22, like getting to do that. And it's almost like the fatherhood, the husband thing. It's like, I would have messed that up if I'd have got, like, I still had plenty to work on at 30, you know?
0: Right.
1: So it's just amazing to just still get to be able to do it. But, you know, like we said earlier, I don't know. Things start to mean more. You realize that time ain't slowing down. You're getting older. You wake up with a pain here and there. It's like, man, everything's a constant reminder that I better keep trying to be here, man. Because Rainey, she's gonna need me. So
0: I understand. I do want to talk some more about her, including how she inspired your latest single. We'll do that with Cole Swindell as we get back to the chart here at 24. It's John Party, Boots Off.

0: John Party at number 24 with Boots Off. I'm Lon Helton, and coming up, a new artist who's caught the attention of my co-host, Cole Swindell.
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0: Dan and Shay up one to number 23 with Say So. We're counting down the hits this week with Cole Swindell. And at the beginning of the show, I mentioned that I saw you in January out in Scottsdale during one of the world's biggest muscle car auctions. Did you have a chance to stick around a little bit and see any of the auction?
1: I didn't.
0: Because it's like a high school football game for cheering.
1: Really? I saw some videos, and my buddy Ryan Blaney, I think he was out there. They auctioned off some car for his charity or something, and I didn't get to stay for all of it. But
0: yeah,
1: obviously I can appreciate an incredible vehicle, but I just it's not something that until I've kind of gotten older that I've been interested in. And I just know, you know, just my dad love for cars, and some that I didn't even know he had, like, happened around that. My brother was sharing stories of my dad and a Chevelle that I didn't know about, and my brother was telling me he was in the Air Force in Oklahoma, and he'd wait at the train station every day for it to come in. And I just, that story wrecked me, because I pictured him so young and so excited to see a car. And I just, you know, he was like, it was silver with black racing stripes, and he told me all about it. And literally 20 minutes later, I'm standing there face to face with a car, just like, and it was hard not to be like, I don't need this, but I need it, because this is as close as I've felt to him in a long time. And I'd never heard the story.
0: Yeah.
1: And now I know why people that are into cars and stuff, maybe for that reason, it's like because of somebody they love drove it, or it makes it makes them think of it. And I'd never experienced that, but it felt like I time traveled, dude, just looking at that car.
0: Yeah.
1: But yeah, I'm looking forward to finding it.
0: Yeah, well, good luck on that search. And next time you're here, we'll get an update, and keep our fingers crossed that you have some good news for us when you're back. As we head back to the countdown, we're at 22. Here's Lauren Elena and Chase Matthew, All My Exes. I know.